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1: with Rebecca and Brendan. This is the world record attempt. Brendan is trying to eat a full Viennetta ice cream in 1 minute and 15.6 seconds. Is that what you said? Okay, he's chewing.
2: That's
1: he's struggling.
2: The pain of my teeth. I'm about an eighth the way through the Viennetta.
1: Are we hoping for a miracle? I don't even think you've eaten a quarter of it at the moment. He's still going. Another big spoon. Okay, 3, 2, 1. Oh.
2: No.
1: You didn't beat Rory Finlay. Is that his name?
2: Yeah. And I need to go to the dentist.
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1: Action. Grappling with his past, Robin Hood is back, but not as we know him.
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7: 98. It's 7 o'clock. Good morning. I'm Jane McNamara. The Teachers Union of Ireland is to start industrial action from Monday the 12th of October. Its members have voted overwhelmingly in favour of the action, up to and including a strike. Cliona O'Dwyer reports.
8: A majority of 98.4% of members of the TUI have voted to take industrial action in their dispute over pay. In a statement, the union says its teachers are taking the step in conjunction with their colleagues in public sector unions. It's over the failure of government to provide the basis for negotiations for a new national pay agreement. Notice will now be served to employers, and TUI members will start industrial action from Monday the 12th of October by not cooperating with emails, calls, outside of working hours and in second level schools, withdrawing from activities such as the Croke Park hours. Members will also take part in the all-out strike action planned for Wednesday the 14th of October.
7: A major public safety operation will continue in Portadown this weekend. A legal challenge against the Orange Order march on the Gavrahi Road is to be heard in court next week. The PSNI says its officers are regularly engaging with all stakeholders to ensure the safety of everyone in the area. It's after negotiations collapsed on Thursday night. Donald Trump says a ban on US diesel exports was never really on the table. It comes after G7 countries agreed to release 100 million barrels from emergency reserves. The US president had repeatedly said he was considering an export ban. The North's health and safety executive has launched an investigation after two people died in a workplace incident in County Down. It happened at around 10:45 this morning on the Ballygowan Road in Crossnagreevy. Alliance MP for Lagan Valley, Saoirse Eastwood, described it as tragic news that two workers have been killed in a trench collapse. In the UK, the man accused of murdering Anne Widdecombe is due in court on Wednesday, charged with preparing acts of terrorism, including against Nigel Farage. 28-year-old Joshua Carey was already accused of killing the former Conservative minister at her home in Devon, England, in July. British counter-terrorism policing says the new charge relates to alleged activity from May 2024. There's a demand on government to give more funding for public transport on Budget Day. The Green Party doesn't want the 15% fare increase to go through in January. It says some fares will rise by as much as one third. The party's transport spokesperson, Feljan Jose, says next week's budget must deliver for transport users.
9: We want as many people as possible to get in touch with their TDs, especially their Fianna Fáil and Fine Gael TDs and their independent TDs that are supporting the government, to make sure that we get additional funding for public transport and to cancel the fare increases.
7: Two men are due to appear in court later today, charged with preparing acts of terror in Manchester on the eve of a Jewish festival. Iranian nationals 36-year-old Salam Admane and 34-year-old Rahman Salhai have been charged over an alleged plot to target the Jewish community. They were arrested on the 20th of September. Both men will appear at Westminster Magistrates Court. 10 people have been injured in Australia after a car crashed into a large crowd that had been cheering on a rugby team in the city of Newcastle. Two victims are in a critical condition, while those hurt include three girls. The 18-year-old driver has been arrested. Yasmin Caitlin is the Australian Minister for Police and Counter-Terrorism.
10: I was just speaking to some of the police up at the scene, and quite rightly they said a split-second decision can change so many people's lives. And that is what has happened here today. So many people have been affected by one person's split decision.
7: The Meath Civil Defence Headquarters is being officially reopened in Navan today after it was extensively damaged by fire last December. No one was injured in the blaze at the Mullaboy Industrial Estate, which was largely confined to the vehicle bay. And that's your news at 4 minutes past seven.
11: Yeah, we know what you're thinking. 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
7: Spells of sunshine and mostly light breezes today. Highest temperatures 15 to 17 degrees.
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12: 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I hope it is a good one for you because it is very, very dark outside. It is kind of cold, but this time next week, you could be jetting off into the sunshine, into the light, to the tune of €312,000. That is what is still in 98FM's cash machine. It was such an amount of money that we did want to wait until next week to give it away. All you've got to do is worry about how you're going to spend it. €312,000. 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It'll cost you €2.50 plus your standard message rate to play. 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We do need that entry in by the time the lines close next Friday at 3 o'clock. The cash machine will randomly pick an entry and it could be you that gets the call during Barry Dunn on 98FM. Answer the phone within the five rings, tell us the prize amount and the cash is yours. And it could be you that's saying this.
13: Oh my God.
12: Oh my God, yes. All you've got to do is text cash to 57557, €312,000. It could be yours. Yeah. Kicking off your Saturday morning, I've got some Hugel after Christina Aguilera. Can't hold us down. You really can't on a Saturday morning.

Dublin's 98FM playing you Hugh Gale, Salto, Jamaican Bam Bam. What a tune to wake you up of a Saturday morning. Paul Ryder checking in for your Saturday morning. I hope it's going to be a great day for you, whatever you get up to. I want you to get involved, 087-798-9898. If you are just getting up, first of all, I arrived into town and everyone's running. Everybody is on a run, doing something. They've got all the running gear on and they are ready to run around Dublin City Centre. And I say fair play to you. If that is one of you, drop me a text, 087-798-9898. I nearly joined them to follow them because I thought they were running to a cafe for a croissant or something. But no. They're just out there having a run very early on in the morning. And if you're wondering who hasn't turned the lights on, no, it is that little bit darker this morning. The first weekend that it is that little bit darker in and around Dublin City Centre. But I've checked the weather so you don't have to. A pleasant day ahead with spells of autumn sunshine developing. Dry outside, isolated showers across the northwest to begin. Mist and fog patches starting out too as well. 14 to 17 degrees. Now look, it's no 18 to 20, but I'll take 14 to 7. Drop me a text like I asked, 087-798-9898. Even better, a WhatsApp voice note. Get up out of that bed. Let's get the tunage on and get you moving for your weekend. I've got some Wyclef Jean coming up after Dua Lipa. New Rules. It's 98FM.

0: Wyclef Jean, Perfect Gentleman on 90LFM. I was asking about all the running that was going on in Dublin City Centre this morning. I got a text in. Cherry Orchard Running Club are out in force doing one of their final runs for marathon training, probably the best community running club. So that makes a lot of sense. Everyone's out doing their marathon training, and especially in this chilly coolness that is out there right now, it is very, very much of a very good time to be doing it and to really train the body. So if you're out running, I've got your soundtrack. I've got Kylie Minogue, Macklemore, Daniel Bedingfield, and I want to talk about the traders. Stay right there.
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Kylie Minogue in your eyes on 90FM's Weekend Breakfast. Rebecca and Brendan are still playing their game of who's laughing now. Every single morning on 90FM's Big Breakfast, those two crazy kids are looking to find out who owns this laugh. We need you to identify who owns that laugh. All you've got to do is drop us a text with laugh to 087-798-9898. It could be a celebrity. It could be a politician. It could be a sports star. We need you to tell us who owns that laugh. If you get it correct, you could win yourself a 500 euro flight voucher and take yourself off anywhere in the world. And by the way, if you think, oh, well, I might not know the answer because I think it could be this person, head to 98fm.com/laugh because that is where all the incorrect guesses are. So you could find yourself on a flight, 500 euros of a flight voucher. Could you imagine? Where would you go? All you've got to do is text laugh to 087-798-9898. He's playing the Three Arena October 26th. Ryan Lewis and Macklemore can't hold us. It's 98FM.

0: Another 54 Ultra talk to you. Weekend breakfast. Just coming up to 20 to 8 of a Saturday morning. Highs of 14 to 17 degrees. So it's a little bit chilly. Make sure the jacket is ready. Drop me a text. Let me know what you're up to. Are you out with the kids? Are you out with the fam? What are you up to? I've got naughty boy Daniel Bedingfield and a bit of the weekend coming up next.
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Drop me a text or even better, a WhatsApp voice note. 087-798-9898. I've got a text from Tim. He's out waiting for Woody's to open so we can get in and get all the paint and get the whole sitting room painted before his wife gets back from holidays. Sorry, Tim, you're husband of the year. But then what did you do wrong? Is the place a mess? And that's where you're getting it ready? Oh, it's the weekend, dancing in the flames on 98FM.

0: Cry coming to the end of the hour. Just coming to 10 to 8 of a Saturday morning on Weekend Breakfast. 14 to 17 degrees, that's the highs of the weather this morning. So make sure you've got a jacket because, lads, it is chilly. But it is spicy with the tunes. Nelly, Adela, David Guetta, Usher, and I have 312,000 reasons why you should be entering the cash machine this week. I'll give you all that information. Stay right there. 98FM's Weekend Breakfast. Good morning.
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11: It's 8 o'clock. Good morning. I'm Jane McNamara. The Fly Dubai pilot who was stabbed mid-air was also struck with an axe by his colleague who'd been trying to carry out a terrorist attack. The United Arab Emirates Prosecutor General says the Omani national attempted to take control of the aircraft, which was heading to Tel Aviv. Schmidt Makhchar has been praised after his actions allowed passengers to enter the cockpit on Wednesday. The Teachers Union of Ireland is to start industrial action from Monday, the 12th of October. Its members have voted overwhelmingly in favour of the action up to and including a strike. Cliona O'Dwyer reports.
12: A majority of 98.4% of members of the TUI have voted to take industrial action in their dispute over pay. In a statement, the union says its teachers are taking the step in conjunction with their colleagues in public sector unions. It's over the failure of government to provide the basis for negotiations for a new national pay agreement. Notice will now be served to employers, and TUI members will start industrial action from Monday the 12th of October by not cooperating with emails, calls, outside of working hours and in second level schools, withdrawing from activities such as the Croke Park hours. Members will also take part in the all-out strike action planned for Wednesday the 14th of October.
11: A major public safety operation will continue in Portadown this weekend. A legal challenge against the Orange Order march on the Garrahy Road is to be heard in court next week. The PSNI says its officers are regularly engaging with all stakeholders to ensure the safety of everyone in the area. It's after negotiations collapsed on Thursday night. Donald Trump says a ban on US diesel exports was never really on the table. It comes after G7 countries agreed to release 100 million barrels from emergency reserves. The US president had repeatedly said he was considering an export ban. In the UK, the man accused of murdering Anne Widdecombe is due in court on Wednesday, charged with preparing acts of terrorism, including against Nigel Farage. 28-year-old Joshua Kerry was already accused of killing the former Conservative minister at her home in Devon, England, in July. British counter-terrorism policing says the new charge relates to alleged activity from May 2024. There's a demand on government to give more funding for public transport on Budget Day. The Green Party doesn't want the 15% fare increase to go through in January. It says some fares will rise by as much as one third. The party's transport spokesperson, Feljin Jose, says next week's budget must deliver for transport users.
13: We want as many people as possible to get in touch with their TDs, especially their Fianna Fáil, Fine Gael TDs, and their independent TDs that are supporting the government, to make sure that we get additional funding for public transport and to cancel the fare increase.
11: 10 people have been injured in Australia after a car crashed into a large crowd. They'd been cheering on a rugby team in the city of Newcastle. Two victims are in critical condition, while those hurt include three girls. The 18-year-old driver has been arrested. Yasmin Cathley is the Australian Minister for Police and Counter-Terrorism.
14: I was just speaking to some of the police up at the scene, and quite rightly they said a split second decision can change so many people's lives, and that is what has happened here today. So many people have been affected by one person's split decision.
11: Anne Hathaway says she enjoyed the stillness of her character in Verity following a series of hectic film projects. The actress stars in the adaptation of Colleen Hoover's novel of the same name alongside Dakota Johnson and Josh Harnett. She says the psychological thriller was a welcome change after running from dinosaurs in the end of Oak Street.
15: Being still was a real relief at that particular moment.
11: And testing breast milk could help diagnose breast cancer earlier. Scientists in the UK are looking at whether traces of tumour DNA could identify the disease sooner than a blood test or scan. Breastfeeding is known to lower the long-term risk of breast cancer, but the chances are higher during pregnancy and after giving birth. That's your news at 4 minutes past eight.
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11: Spells of sunshine and mostly light breezes today. Highest temperatures 15 to 17 degrees.
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0: 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Get that entry in by 3 o'clock next Friday. The cash machine will randomly pick an entry and it could be you we call during Barry Dunn on 98FM. Answer the phone within the five rings. Tell our Barry the prize amount and the cash is yours. €312,000. Do you want to win it? Well, you've got to be in it. All you've got to do is text cash to 57557. The very, very best of luck. Yeah. Kicking off your Saturday morning anthems, Nelly. Hot in here. It's 98FM.

Adela ain't in LA. All of my colleagues are down in Killarney for the IMRO Radio Awards, which happened last night. And I want to say a massive, massive shout to our very own Leanne Hannafin, who obviously hosts 10 to 1 here on 98FM, Radio DJ of the Year. So while they're all down there, someone's got to rep it right here on 98FM. And I'm going to do it with David Guetta, Usher, Without You. It's 98FM, 8:15 of a Saturday morning.

0: The Man in the Hats. Jamiroquai, Virtual Insanity on 98FM's Weekend Breakfast. So many good tunes from Jamiroquai. It's what we do here at 98FM. All the new and, of course, the old school tunes like that. I've got a bit of Black Eyed Peas on the way. I must discuss with you the fact of the traitors, celebrity traitors last night, BBC One. Oh my goodness gracious me. In two episodes, we've had more than I think I've seen in every single other season around the world. It is like gold watching the TV show. First of all, Claudia Winkleman, chef's kiss. Richard E. Grant and all the traitor malarkey, absolutely iconic. Are you watching? Are you tuned in? Because I do meet people who go, yeah, don't watch it. And I kind of go, do you know what? Fair. That's up to you. Drop me a text. Let me know whatever you're up to for your Saturday. Drop me a WhatsApp voice note. Let me know what you want to hear, what you're doing. Are you out with the kids? All the activities are back. I launched a brand new dance class and I can see all the kids are really, really coming back to themselves. What are you up to? Or are you about to do the cleaning? I love a good clean of a Saturday. Drop me a WhatsApp, 0877 98 98 98. I will soundtrack it. Black Eyed Peas, Wham-Doo Project, and a bit of Justin Bieber on the way next.
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King of My Castle on 90LFM's Weekend Breakfast. Such a throwback anthem. Still to come, I've got some Coulter, a bit of Sia, Sean Paul, and I want to hear all from you. Your texts are coming in, including your guesses for who's laughing now. Mario and Talis text me with his guess, and I'm kind of going, oh, is this? Oh, who knows?

0: Holder trapped on 98FM on Weekend Breakfast. Whatever you're up to for your weekend, drop me a text 087-798-9898. Give me all the bits and bobs to do. I am actually off for the rest of the day. Thank the Lord. It has been one of those weeks where I just felt like it was go, go, go, go, go. So today, my plan is to go home, clean my house, do the shopping, and absolutely chill out all the while listening to Mark McCabe, who is back today from 4 o'clock. Then he'll make me want to go out into town, and I won't, but I will sit there. Don't forget, by the way, today is October 3rd, and who can forget that iconic moment in Mean Girls?
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0: Yes, Aaron Samuels, October 3rd. Just in case you didn't know, I've got Sia, Kygo, and B.O.B. Bob Haley Williams on the way next.

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9 of a Saturday morning. If you are a telly fan like myself, and by the end of the evening you're tucked up and getting ready to sit on the couch and watch something nice, Saturday Night Live UK has been absolutely smashing it in the ratings. This week, the guest host is Danny Dyer. All right, Governor, that's the only thing I can think of when I try and do a Danny Dyer impression. It's pretty awful. 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

0: Today, Where Did You Go? Coming up to 9 a.m. of a Saturday morning. Paul Ryder for Weekend Breakfast. Don't forget, you will definitely need a jacket for today's weather because it is a little bit chilly. But I am going to keep you nice and warm. I've got some Corner Shop Hugel and a bit of Camila Cabello all on the way right here. All the anthems, all the buzz. That plus €312,000 in the cash machine. Stay right there.
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9: It's 9 o'clock. Good morning, I'm Daniel Pitcher. The Law Society is calling for mediation to help the ongoing criminal legal aid dispute. It comes as more than 100 Dublin defence solicitors have voted to continue their withdrawal of services this month, as Jane McNamara reports.
10: The Law Society says the dispute is causing severe disruption for victims, defendants and other court users. Solicitors are opposing a new system which pays a flat fee of €520 per legal aid case, regardless of how many court appearances are required. According to the Irish Examiner, Society President Rosemary Loftus has written to Justice Minister Jim O'Callaghan urging him to appoint an independent mediator. The Society says the changes fail to take account of more complex cases and have contributed to growing court backlogs. The Minister has previously rejected mediation and is awaiting a High Court judgment on the reforms later this month.
9: A ban on US diesel exports is no longer being considered by Donald Trump. The President says that he has no plans to restrict supplies being shipped overseas despite the sharp rise in fuel costs during the Iran war. It comes after the G7 agreed to tap emergency reserves, releasing 100 million barrels of diesel and crude oil. The measure is designed to increase supply and help bring prices back down.
11: We were never going to do it. I don't think we ever. But basically, Europe was great because they're putting a lot of diesel oil out there. They have diesel. They use diesel disproportionately more than most, and they did a great thing.
9: The Fly Dubai pilot, who was stabbed mid-air, was also struck by an axe by a colleague who had been trying to carry out a terror attack. The United Arab Emirates Prosecutor General says the Omani national attempted to take control of the aircraft, which was heading to Tel Aviv. Schmidt Makhchar had been praised after his actions allowed passengers to enter the cockpit on Wednesday. 300 mothers who've experienced intimate partner violence say that they have been failed by the family court system and are being sought for UN submission. It's part of a new initiative by Irish advocacy group Right to Transparency. It's launching the 300 Silence Voices campaign at a forum in Dublin today, which is being attended by around 30 survivors, experts in law, psychology, domestic violence and policing and victims' rights. There's a call on government to invest in education education in the budget next week. Social Democrats TD Pádraig Rice says some classes in Cork have 33 or more children, which is unacceptable. He joined the INTO on a visit to supersized classrooms in Passage West yesterday, ahead of facing the teaching union starting a work to rule on Monday. Deputy Rice says more teachers are necessary in classrooms.
3: We need more teachers for children to drive. We know that the average EU class size is 19, but across Ireland, there's 416,000 children in classes that are bigger than the EU average. And we saw, I saw this firsthand myself, of children, up to 36 children in some classes, really overcrowded in some of the classrooms in Cork. And we need to get that class room size down.
9: Ireland's EU Commissioner has reiterated calls for the establishment of a special tribunal for crimes of aggression committed by Russia and against Ukraine. Michael McGrath said that the European Commission continues to work to ensure the accountability for the atrocities. He was speaking in Luxembourg yesterday following a meeting of EU Justice and Home Affairs ministers.
4: This has never been more important, as the last weeks and months, as you know, have seen an escalation of Russia's brutal attacks on civilians.
9: Country star Zach Bryan took to the stage in a Free Palestine t-shirt at a gig in Gillette Stadium in Massachusetts last night. The stadium is owned by Robert Kraft, the billionaire who banned Macklemore from performing there after the rapper voiced his support for Palestine at a New Jersey gig on Ed Sheeran's tour. According to Rolling Stone magazine, representatives for Bryan in Gillette Stadium did not immediately return requests for comment. Following Macklemore being dropped from Ed Sheeran's tour, all of the support acts on tour quit in solidarity. And that's your news at 4 minutes past nine.
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9: A very pleasant day with spells of sunshine mixed in with cloud at times, with highest temperatures of 15 to 17 degrees.
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0: 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Next week, this time next week actually, somebody out there, one of you could possibly have changed your life completely to the tune of €312,000, because that is what is there. That is what is in 98 FM's cash machine. It's been there a week. It's going to be there one more week. And while I tell you, it is absolutely massive.
13: It's massive.
0: It's absolutely huge. Huge news will be for you if you walk away the winner of 98 FM's cash machine next week. €312,000. What would you do? The new home? 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Get that entry in by 3 o'clock next Friday. The cash machine will randomly pick a number and it could be you we call. During Barry Dunn on 90LFM, pick that phone up within the five rings. You tell our Barry the prize amount. The cash is yours, my friend. €312,000. I'd be straight on a plane, but you do what you want. Text cash to 57557. The very, very best of luck. Yeah. The sun is shining in Dublin city centre and I have got some cracking anthems. Corner shop, brimful of Asha. 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

Moving to the Sun, Hugh Gally, Man Angel and Ultranate. I don't know if anyone has seen that TikTok where somebody does that in their bed and they're literally just laying in bed making that noise. But you know what? It's a pretty good impression. And what you might know is she does it live. Ultranate did that live. Camila Cabello, Havana. It's 98FM.

0: Jam and Spoon right in the night on 98FM. I want to tell you all, because here at 98FM, right, we're bringing the ultimate over 30s night back to Dublin, and this time things are getting a little bit spooky. Yes. I don't know why I did that. I think I was a child's entertainer in a previous life. Step back in time, excuse me, and enter Club 98, the Halloween edition. The madness. If you've ever been to a Club 98 night, you will know that it is cracking fun. It is returning to Bewley's on Grafton Street. 90s and noughties bangers, spooky surprises, loads of fun. DJ Andy Preston from 98FM, he'll be on the decks. Tommy Sachs will be there keeping the party hopping. And we're going to test your retro knowledge with our spooky game show hosted by the one and only, the funniest lady out of Ballymun, Dame Stuffy, with some fabulously freaky prizes to be won. And of course, it wouldn't be Halloween without a bit of a costume. So we're looking for you to dress to impress. You can be really, really spooky or like a sexy doctor. Whatever you're thinking, we want you to get your tickets at Club 98. 98FM.com/Club98, happening October 31st. Stay right there, Calvin Harris and Disciples next.
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8: You know when a dress code for a party says fancy? 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

Dublin's 98 FM playing you some Fat Man Scoop. It's Like That with, of course, Mariah Carey. Now, it is only October, so it is spooky season. The likes of our Reb Sheck from 98 FM's Big Breakfast loves this time of year. Hocus Pocus, all the scary films. Some of us, though, are on the more side of the Mariah Carey, you know, 1st of November side. Is that you? Are you spooky? Or are you Christmassy? Drop me a text, 087-798-9898. I've got some Cat's Eye, Ariana Grande, coming up after Cyril stumbling in at 9:30 on Weekend Breakfast.

0: ago, Cat's Eye Animal, and this coming Monday I am very excited. The Pussycat Dolls will take the exact same roof off it again. Are you going? Drop me a WhatsApp, 087 798 98 98. I'm going to play you some Shaggy and Ariana Grande next.
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all things entertainment and being an absolute icon. But you know what? She's had it rough. Between going to Wicked, two Wickeds back to back, having to tour with Cynthia Erivo and hold people's fingers, and then going on a world tour. I mean, who works harder? I know. Rebecca and Brendan, 98FM's Big Breakfast. The best of coming up in just a bit. But for the moment, Mary J. Blige, it's a family affair on 98FM.

0: time for me. I'm moving aside. Connor Halpin is on the way. He's got the best of The Big Breakfast, Rebecca and Brendan. Plus, he's soundtracking your Saturday. Io, Prosper, Clonie, and a bit of Daft Punk and Pharrell Williams. You won't want to miss it. Stay right there. I'll chat to you next Tuesday. Have a great weekend.
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0: 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Good morning, I'm Daniel Pitcher. The Law Society is calling for mediation to help the ongoing criminal legal aid dispute and comes after more than 100 Dublin defence solicitors have voted to continue their withdrawal of services this month. Jane McNamara has more.
1: The Law Society says the dispute is causing severe disruption for victims, defendants and other court users. Solicitors are opposing a new system which pays a flat fee of €520 per legal aid case, regardless of how many court appearances are required. According to the Irish Examiner, Society President Rosemary Loftus has written to Justice Minister Jim O'Callaghan urging him to appoint an independent mediator. The Society says the changes fail to take account of more complex cases and have contributed to growing court backlogs. The Minister has previously rejected mediation and is awaiting a High Court judgment on the reforms later this month.
0: A campaign being launched in Dublin today is looking for the testimony of 300 Irish mothers for a landmark submission to the United Nations Committee Against Torture. It's part of a major new initiative by Irish advocacy group Right to Transparency. It's launching the 300 Silence Voices campaign at a forum which is being attended by around 30 survivors of intimate partner violence and coercive control. Right to Transparency co-founder Sheila Nigonal says that they want to hear from survivors who believe that the family law system has failed to recognise the risks they and their children face.
2: There's a lack of documentation of people's experiences because of the in-camera rule, so it makes it very difficult to quantify the amount of people who are affected by this, and we suspect that the number is a lot larger than anyone actually knows of, because the in-camera rule means that women can't talk about their experiences to their friends and family or in public.
0: An Asian hornet nest found in Ringaskiddy in County Cork has to be eradicated and removed. A beekeeper is concerned reproductive queens and drones could have already left the nest. Miniature tracking transmitters attached to hornets were used to enable the response team to rapidly pinpoint where the nest was. County Cork Beekeepers Association member Eleanor Attridge says that the action needs to be taken now to take the nest away.
3: Initially, National Parks and Wildlife and the Biodiversity Ireland and whoever else is on that team need to get going this weekend and get that nest removed today and not wait until Monday. And then they're going to have to put out additional traps in the area to try and capture anything else that's left over.
0: A ban on US diesel exports is no longer being considered by Donald Trump. The president says that he has no plans to restrict supplies being shipped overseas, despite the sharp rise in fuel costs during the Iran war. It comes after G7 agreed to tap emergency reserves, releasing 100 million barrels of diesel and crude oil. The measure is designated to increase supply and help bring prices back down.
4: We were never going to do it. I don't think we ever. But basically, Europe was great because they're putting a lot of diesel oil out there. They have diesel. They use diesel disproportionately more than most, and they did a great thing.
0: The Fly Dubai pilot who was stabbed mid-air was also struck with an axe by his colleague who had been trying to carry out a terrorist attack. The United Arab Emirates Prosecutor General says that the Omani national attempted to take control of the aircraft which was heading to Tel Aviv. Schmidt Makhchar has been praised after his actions allowed passengers to enter the cockpit on Wednesday. Anne Hathaway says that she enjoyed the stillness of her character in Verity following a series of hectic film projects. The actress stars in the adaptation of Colleen Hoover's novel of the same name alongside Dakota Johnson and Josh Hartnett. She says the psychological thriller was a welcome change.
5: When my call sheet said, like, she lies in bed in a nightgown, I was like, oh, thank God. And I'm working. Like, we're all clear. I'm not taking advantage of you. This is work. And they said yes, so being still was a real relief at that particular moment.
0: And that's your latest news update at 10:04.
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0: A very pleasant day with spells of sunshine mixed in with cloud at times with highest temperatures of 15 to 17 degrees.
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8: 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What is it again? The 9th of October. I was just double checking that one. You have until then. 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Tell us that correct prize amount, €312,000. 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That's 57557. 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
8: We're talking Who's Laughing Now, Little Wins, Matchy Matchy, and all the best bits you may have missed during the week on 98FM's Big Breakfast with Rebecca and Brendan. Also, we had a massive night at the IMRO Radio Awards. Huge congratulations to our Radio DJ of the Year, Leanne Hannafin. I'm sure she's celebrating and having a ball down there in Kilkenny. Massive congrats there to Leanne. And let's keep those tunes moving as well. 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

0: Prosper McClooney, Free Your Mind, Dublin's 98FM. Good morning, Conor Halpin here, bringing you the tunes and the best bits from 98FM's Big Breakfast with Rebecca and Brendan. Now, each weekday morning, they do go looking to share a little bit of gratitude and joy right across Dublin by asking for your little wins. Now, I do enjoy as well getting an extra win from you on a Saturday morning, 087 798 9898. But here it is when we caught up with some of your little wins from earlier in the week.
1: How do you fancy going to the movies for free? We would love to send you some IMC cinema passes this morning. If you share your little win with us in a WhatsApp voice note, whatever a little win means to you, we would love to hear it. Maybe your little win is that you've just booked a little winter getaway. Maybe you're off for even just a couple of days somewhere in the next few months. Maybe your little win is that you had your favourite dinner last night. Or perhaps your little win is that the dog, the cat or the child didn't wake you up last night.
2: You had a lovely sleep.
1: Just a good sleep. Whatever your little win is, we'd love to hear it. 0877 98 98 98. Rebecca, what is your little win?
2: My little win is that I went to Wexford for the weekend and the sun was shining on Saturday. I sat outside and had lunch al fresco.
1: Al fresco.
2: It was proper warm.
1: Nice.
2: Had an iced coffee outside as well. Went to a lovely cafe that's open in Wexford. It started off as a food truck in COVID. It's called The Trough.
1: Lovely.
2: And they have doubled their premises.
1: Wow.
2: On Wexford Quay.
1: Lovely.
2: So you're overlooking the sea.
1: Fab.
2: And it's just such a lovely space. You can get the Pilates done there as well.
1: Nice. I love
2: doing
1: the name
2: a downward
1: the trough.
2: Dog. Yeah, it's called The Trough. So shout out to them. Gorgeous spot for a nice bit of cake and a coffee or lunch. So that's my little win.
1: Oh, deadly.
2: The sun was shining. Now, I know there's going to be gale force winds today, but listen, you sit outside when you can.
1: You seize the
2: probably
1: day.
2: Probably wouldn't do it today, but when you get a bit of sun. Also, yesterday afternoon was lovely as well.
1: Yeah, it was nice, yeah.
2: Yeah, that's my little win.
1: Fab.
2: What's yours?
1: That's lovely. My little win is that my heels have healed. I cut the backs of my heels with my runners like about a week or so ago.
2: Did you have to get the blister plasters?
1: I did get the blister plasters, but then, you know, when you get shit, they just kept falling off as well.
2: I know, yeah.
1: It's just really hard to heal the heels.
2: I don't know if anyone else does this. This could just be a weird Rebecca thing, but I, do you know when you're taking your makeup off with cotton pads?
1: Not particularly, but proceed.
2: You know the cotton pads I'd be taking my mascara off with after a night out? Sometimes when the plaster's doing that, I sometimes put one of them inside my sock. And then use that as an almost cushion.
1: That's a
2: when
1: great
2: I have
1: idea.
2: A bad, bad blister on the back of my ankles.
1: That's a great idea.
2: So there's a small life hack from me to
1: Thank you.
2: Thank you
1: so much, and I will remember that, and I will think of you the next time I cut my heels.
2: It works.
1: But my little win is my heels are healed.
2: I'm
1: finally.
2: Glad to hear, Brendan.
1: It just takes time because you obviously just have to put your shoes on again.
2: Yeah, you're back trotting around the place in no time.
1: I will.
2: And maybe wear a thicker sock.
1: That was the problem. Yeah. I wore one of those hidden socks.
2: Oh, yeah, sure. They should be falling down. Ah, no.
1: Foolish.
2: They should be falling down.
1: It was my own fault.
2: Don't you're walking around the place and your sock is halfway off
1: and
2: the foot.
1: And me, the way I'd be marching.
2: Listen, this is it. Well, Brendan's trotting around as normal again and I had a coffee outside. What is your little win? It really can be anything. The smaller, the better. We'd love to hear from you on 0877 98 98 98. If you get in touch via a WhatsApp voice note, you'll be off to the movies with a pair of IMC Cinema Pass.

0: morning to Sam in Drumcondra. He says, my little win is I've given a new toothpaste a go.
1: Oh.
0: I love that. I don't like when you open it and there's some of them, they're blue and they just stain the sink and they stain everything.
1: Oh, yeah, yeah.
0: Do you know what I mean?
1: Would
0: I
1: you like go for a white toothpaste?
0: I like a nice clear
1: and
0: one.
1: Do you know that one that has the red and the blue in it? I'd say that's a no-go for you.
0: No, I just can't be coping with the stainage.
1: Oh, Brendan, you're very clean in fairness. Good morning to Lauren, who's in Swords. Lauren, you're on 98FM. How's it going?
2: Hi, good morning.
0: Good morning, Lauren.
2: My little win, which in my world is a big win, I've started my phase four in plumbing apprenticeship and I actually managed to get a place in the same college as my niece.
1: Oh, go on, Lauren!
2: Yeah, and she introduced me to a couple of her friends at her lunch and then later on she rang me and she was like, Lauren, oh, my friend said you're so cool. And I was delighted walking on cloud nine because I was like, a 21-year-old think I'm cool. Like, what?
1: Oh, Lauren, that's so great deadly. You have myself. Each other in college and you've also made new friends because starting something new is so daunting when you don't know anyone.
2: Well, actually, a couple of the guys that I did my phase two with are in the same course.
1: Oh, good.
2: So, thankfully, I'm not alone, but it was just, it was a real surreal moment because, obviously, I'm 35. I went back to doing this.
0: Yeah.
2: And, obviously, they're like, oh, my God, she's your auntie. And I'm like, yeah.
0: Hey. I'm a cool auntie, guys. Come here, Lauren. Is your niece doing the same course as you?
2: No, she's doing business studies. She's actually in her final year.
1: Okay.
2: So.
1: And how long is yours then?
2: Oh gosh, it could take 4 or 5 years. Depends on how you get called to college.
1: Okay, but, okay.
2: I'm in my third year, so to speak, if that makes sense.
1: Oh, brilliant, Lauren, you're flying it. It'll all be worth it.
0: Yeah. Does the kind of plumbing stuff, does it run in the family?
2: Yeah, my dad is a heating engineer, so I've kind of been his apprentice all my life.
1: Yeah.
0: Very good.
1: Oh, you probably know so much already, Lauren.
2: Oh, no, I don't know about that.
1: Oh, that's absolutely brilliant, though, and it's so nice you're going to be seeing your niece around the place.
2: Yeah, she will.
0: Love it, Lauren.
2: Show me around.
1: Exactly. Cheers, Lauren. Thanks for sharing your little win, and good luck with the rest of the course.
2: Thanks, guys.
0: Cheers, Lauren.
1: Bye. How lovely.
0: That's so cool.
1: I know. And Laura's on the N3 right now with a little win.
3: Morning, guys. My little win is that I'm on my own in the car this morning with no kids on the school run. Their dad is off and is bringing them. So I'm having my coffee in peace. Happy Tuesday.
1: Laura, good
0: love
1: for
0: it,
1: you.
0: Laura.
1: Here's Stephen.
4: Morning, Matt, Rebecca and Brendan. Today is my birthday.
1: Aww.
4: And my last day in work because I'm off to Lanzarote tomorrow morning. Happy days.
1: Stephen, happy birthday
0: to
1: you.
0: Happy birthday, Stephen.
1: Have a fabulous holiday. And Manuel is on the M50.
5: Hi, Rebecca and Brendan. Good morning for everyone. And we finally got tickets to go to Paris this weekend.
1: Oh.
5: Because we are celebrating our 10-year anniversary and my 41st birthday.
1: Oh, Manuel, happy birthday. Happy anniversary and enjoy Paris.
0: You'll have to try and find Celine Dion dancing outside a hotel.
1: Yeah, I saw she was singing again outside the hotel.
0: She's on the bottom of a car.
1: She does it every night.
0: I don't know if I've drifted into the AI or not.
1: No, I think she was. I saw that video as well. Our algorithms are obviously the same.
0: They are.
1: Manuel, Stephen, Laura and everyone else, we're sending you out a pair of IMC cinema passes. Thank you so much for sharing your little wins.
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0: Daft Punk, Pharrell Williams, Get Lucky right here at 98FM. It is Connor bringing you the best bits of 98FM's Big Breakfast, and we just heard your little wins, and I do like to ask for an extra win on a Saturday morning. This one coming in from Dominique.
1: Morning, myself and my son Arlo. Say hi.
2: Hi.
1: We're on the way to Ireland. Arlo's hurling match against Portmarnock. We're from Rush and St. Moore's are playing.
0: Yup, Arlo, the very best of luck with that. Thanks for sharing that one. And also coming in from Mia, it's her birthday today, headed to brunch with the gals. A very happy birthday from all of us here at 98FM. Connor bringing you the tunes next with Shakira, Die Die, and Kevin Little. Turn me on the way.
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0: Shakira, Burner Boy, Die Die, Dublin's 98 FM. Good morning. Conor Halpin here, bringing you the best bits of 98 FM's Big Breakfast. 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
2: Brendan, you're starting with a world record.
3: I am, and this is one that we would like to attend. Almost 300 dogs have just thrown the world's biggest dog pool party.
2: Oh, stop it! Were they doing the doggy paddle?
3: Yes, they were. Better again, for this, they went to Vegas.
2: Oh, gosh.
3: Doodlepalooza is the name of the event. It took place. The name of this water park, which is normally for, you know, families.
2: Yeah.
3: It's called the Cowabunga Canyon Vegas Park.
2: Sounds great.
3: So this took place the other day. 296 poodle mixes and their families. They spent the afternoon doing the doggy paddle, riding waves in the wave pool and lolling around the lazy river.
2: I'd say they had the time of their lives.
3: I would imagine so. I saw one wearing like a little suit, and it looked like, it turned to me, he had a shark fin on his back.
2: Lovely.
3: Yeah, very cute. A world records adjudicator was on hand to confirm that the event broke the previous record set by 277 dogs at a water park in Florida.
2: Very impressive.
3: Yep. Here is the moment the doggos found out that they did it. The dogs all celebrate and love it. That event, it helped raise money for a dog rescue charity, which is a great thing.
2: Lovely story.
3: Finally this morning, I know we've been waiting all week for this. The winner of this year's Fat Bear Week has been crowned.
2: Oh gosh, there were so many votes this year.
3: There were. It's basically like the X Factor for bears. Each September, dozens of big brown bears in a national park in Alaska, they go head-to-head in a public vote to see who's packed on the pounds for hibernation.
2: Mm-hmm.
3: Millions of people spent the week watching online and casting their votes. We found out yesterday that last year's winner, Chunk, had been knocked out of the competition.
2: I was rooting for Chunk.
3: We all were. There were a few others we were also rooting for, including Marshmallow, also eliminated.
2: Lovely name.
3: I can now reveal the winner of Fat Bear Week 2026 is... Fat Pack!
2: Yay! I'm so delighted. We loved the name Fat Pack.
3: We loved Fat Pack from the start this year.
2: Fat Pack.
3: We're so thrilled. Famous for riding on his mother's back as a cub, and we now know why. He injured his leg as a cub.
2: Oh.
3: And he found it hard to walk, so that's why he was always going around on his mommy. By the way, his mother, who's named Holly, she won Fat Bear Week in 2019.
2: Runs in the family, very talented.
3: Everyone loves an X Factor style sob story. Now a full adult, Backpack is known for his quiet strength and calm demeanor.

0: avoids unnecessary conflict. So basically, he has a boulder that he loves, yeah, which is downstream from everyone else, and he goes and he fishes from there.
1: We could all learn a lot from Backpack.
0: We could. Backpack has been described by voters as a big fuzzy boy.
1: Oh.
0: And having both the chonk and the badonk. That is Brendan's bit.
1: Brendan, that is lovely. I'm so thrilled for Backpack.
2: Here we go. It's an extra slice of Rebecca and Brendan. Go on. You deserve it.
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SPQR, Leah Hart, Hypnotic State, Dublin's 98 FM. Good morning. It is Conor Halpin bringing you the best bits of 98 FM's Big Breakfast with Rebecca and Brendan. On the way, they're going to be chatting to TV chef, presenter, DJ, author Nev Maguire, The Works. He's going to be on the show and also playing you music from Tame Impala and Eve. Who's that girl? Music, even.

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0: Who's that girl? 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Good morning, Conor Halpin here, bringing you the best bits of 98 FM's Big Breakfast with Rebecca and Brendan. And earlier in the week, chef, TV presenter and author Nev Maguire joined the 98 FM Big Breakfast duo to chat about his brand new book, One Pan Win. It's 100 recipes with minimal washing up, the dream.
1: Now, our guest this morning is a chef, TV presenter, author, DJ, and loads more besides. Nev Maguire, good morning. How are
2: good
1: you?
2: Good morning. Who said DJ? Come on now. Chef.
3: Absolutely iconic. A man of many talents. Nevin, thank you for joining us this morning. And huge congratulations on your new book, One Pan Wins.
2: Well, hey.
3: 100 recipes.
2: And very little washing up. We love that, don't we? That's the key.
1: That is the key.
2: Yeah, it is. I'm delighted. And thanks to Guild Books. I mean, this is my 21st book, so we're always looking for new ideas.
3: Yeah.
2: But the idea came behind the book, online videos, most watched, one pan,
3: yeah,
2: one pot, one tray.
1: And one pan doesn't mean that it's less impressive.
2: I agree. Mm-hmm. Less washing up. And you're time efficient and energy efficient too.
1: Yeah.
2: With the cost of living and, you know, the cost of energy too.
1: Yeah.
2: And you have to think like that.
1: Yeah.
2: So a lot of the recipes, like there's one recipe that I really like. It's a chicken peri-peri.
3: Yeah.
2: It's done in a tray. So it's a Portuguese dish. And it's a lovely, the dressing is done in a chapter called Flavor Bombs. So I'll go through some of them in a minute.
1: We were just looking at that.
2: But it's really, really just lists, and you're using chicken thighs, which are good value.
3: Yeah.
2: They take a little bit longer to cook, on some roasted vegetables, into the oven.
1: Yeah.
2: And it's done in about 45 minutes.
3: You've really thought of everything with this. How long did it take you to put all these together?
2: Probably about eight months, from start to finish. Because the photography is the most important thing, you know, and testing the recipes.
1: Yeah.
2: So it's all about your the team that you have around you. I feel really, really lucky and blessed. And the feedback from the readers and people who use my books, and even in the restaurant, the feed, oh, this is the book for me. This is the one for me.
1: Yeah, yeah, yeah.
2: So it's great.
1: You came bearing gifts this morning.
2: I did.
1: What have you got?
2: So I told you about the chapter Flavour Bombs. I mean, we'll look at the way food has changed in Ireland. You know, we've embraced different cultures and foods and spices. So basil pesto, one of the first things that I would have kind of made as trained as a chef. But I remember the first restaurant was a restaurant in Belfast, a Michelin star. I had grilled gillyfowl, which is like a form of chicken, with fresh pasta and pesto. And I said, this is amazing. What is pesto? So this is it here. It's in the Flavour Bomb. Fresh basil, a little bit of pine nuts toasted. We have some Parmesan cheese, good olive oil and garlic. You blend that all together. This is a really lovely Asian five spice dressing.
3: Oh, nice.
2: So this is drizzled over chicken, over fish, over vegetables. It's so beautiful. And five spice, you get that lovely aniseed, cinnamon, warm flavours. I bought you some tagine, guys, because we're kind of changing now. The weather's changing. It's going to be cooler. This is with lamb shoulder. I love this.
1: Nice.
2: What's a tagine? I didn't know what a tagine was when I started cooking.
1: Yeah.
2: It's a Moroccan dish.
3: Yeah.
2: It's sweetened with honey. There's a lovely bit of cinnamon in that. It's not spicy. It's aromatic. There's ginger, onion, and garlic. And
1: I love that you finally explained what a tagine is. For years, I watched everyone on Come Dine With Me make a lamb tagine, and I never knew what it was. Everyone on Come Dine With Me made one.
2: But it's such comfort food.
1: Yeah.
2: Serve it rice or couscous or mashed potato. Mm. You can mix it up or a bit of pasta, but it's warm, it's comfort, and it's a lovely cinnamon in it. I also bought you a couple of sweet treats. First of all, pistachio is all in. Banana cake. So we have this is in the sweet treat baking section. Desserts. So this is kind of like we have it in the recipe, 2 pounds. So I made a small little 1 pound loaf for you. Bananas, pistachio, some lovely chards of chocolate. And then over here, we bought a spoon in, guys. Get stuck in.
3: Tiramisu
2: squares.
3: Get over the tiramisu squares.
2: Best breakfast you've ever... I'm going to do
3: it. Oh my God. I'm going to try this live.
1: Yeah, I'm going to have to dig in.
2: So we're doing that. Tiramisu is like pick me up. So there's always coffee.
1: Yeah.
2: There's usually coffee, always coffee. Chocolate in that, isn't it good?
1: It's
3: delicious.
2: Like a baked cheesecake, and that's done in a one in a small tin. I know the cocoa powder. Do you want to shove
3: it? I feel like I've gone to Italy.
2: I love it.
1: Buongiorno.
3: Oh my gosh.
1: Nevin, you're a man of many talents. When you're not cooking up a storm in McNean House or writing books, you're also on the decks. Talk to us about your love of dance music.
2: Yeah, I've always loved dance music from the age of about 15.
1: Yeah.
2: And I've been collecting vinyl. So I used to DJ, like when the restaurant was quiet, I used to DJ in Enniskillen on a Wednesday and a Saturday night. It was quite a big nightclub and there was over 2,000 people.
1: Wow.
2: So I went in for the last hour, never got paid, got in for free, typical Gavin man. But I went in with my vinyl, and every 2 or 3 weeks I used to come up to Dublin. Wasn't driving, on the bus on a Monday, my day off. Went to Paramusic in Temple Bar and of course Abbey Diss.
1: Yeah.
2: So it's all vinyl. I've probably collection of near over 3,000 vinyl.
3: Wow.
1: Oh, I see on Instagram, yeah, there's a Sunday morning sometimes, you're just banging it out, like old school hits.
2: I love it.
1: Yeah,
2: and it could be either even Saturday night, like after work. I feel you need something outside food. Food is my life, it's what I do, it's what I love.
1: Yeah.
2: I'm not a DJ, but I love the music. And then the decks that I play on, I got for my 21st birthday. My
3: Stop it.
2: Yeah, that's where to go.
3: Oh, that's amazing. Great, so lovely.
2: Yeah, it's lovely. I put away up in the attic for years, and then during COVID you had more time and I took them down and said, yes, I'm going to reconnect with music.
3: It's funny how sometimes the things you love when you're younger, how you come back to them, you know, in adult life.
2: It's nostalgic.
3: Yeah, absolutely.
2: It brings back great memories. Great memories of my life, you know, and I just love it, and always got into that dance music. We used to be dancing in the kitchen, and we had this dance called the Funky Chicken, now it'd be the Funky Turkey. But it was myself and two identical twins, and we'd be dancing to the music, and it just reconnects me with such great memories, and I love it. I love it. And my very first vinyl was Felix, Don't You Want My Love, 1994.
1: Wow.
2: I bought it in Temple Bar. I remember listening and said, wow, that's incredible.
3: Do you have like an ultimate dance anthem now that you have to put on? Say you don't have a great day, or you're going out and you want to, you know, get the energy up. What's your go-to song?
2: Probably has to be Paul Van Dyk for An Angel. And I play that and I love it. It's just upbeat and fun and just makes you feel good and happy and inspired.
3: Yeah.
2: Especially when we're in the kitchen prepping, we play dance music.
3: When you're making a lamb tagine.
2: My head chef, by the way, hates it.
1: Really?
2: I have to be honest with you, she does not like my taste of music. She's working for me for 22 years. I love her to bits, but she does not like my music at all. But listen, every different horses, different courses.
1: And that's it.
2: It's my thing. Last year I played at Electric Picnic. I was meant to play this year, I couldn't because I was working, but I loved it. I got so much
1: fun.
2: And
1: you say you're not a DJ. Casually, I played Electric Picnic.
3: Headline in Electric Picnic.
2: I have to clarify, so I was meant to do a cookery demonstration at all the food there. I never cooked a sausage. I bought my decks, I bought my vinyl, and I just banged out the tunes.
3: And can we please talk about your fabulous range in Dunn's as well?
2: I'm a
3: huge fan. So is my mum.
1: Yeah, I've all the oven trays.
3: Oh yeah, they're great.
1: The whole shebang.
2: You know what, we test everything, and I'm again with Dunn's now for 10 years, so it's simply better. They've been brilliant to me, and I love it, and they're very, what they want is quality and affordability for their customers. So we test everything. Everything is used in the cookery school, the pots, pans.
3: Yeah.
2: Like never when I thought when I started cooking that I'd be bringing out a range for Dunn's. They've been brilliant.
3: Be releasing a vinyl next.
1: Yeah.
2: Wow, what an idea.
1: There you
2: Mixing
1: go.
2: In the kitchen, could you imagine that one?
1: I tell you, stranger things have happened, Nevin Bart. Come here, massive congratulations.
2: Thank
1: your 21st
2: you.
1: Book, One Pan Wins. We can't wait to cook our way and eat our way through the whole thing.
2: Hey.
1: We're going to do it over the next while. It's out now. Nevin McGuire, thanks for coming to see us.
2: Thank you so much. Have a great day, guys, and enjoy the food.

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14: 98. At 11, I'm Maggie Chambers. Good morning. The Law Society is calling for mediation to help the ongoing criminal legal aid dispute. It comes as more than 100 defence solicitors in the capital have voted to continue their withdrawal of services this month. 98 FM's Jane McNamara has more.
15: The Law Society says the dispute is causing severe disruption for victims, defendants and other court users. Solicitors are opposing a new system which pays a flat fee of €520 per legal aid case, regardless of how many court appearances are required. According to the Irish Examiner, Society President Rosemarie Loftus has written to Justice Minister Jim O'Callaghan, urging him to appoint an independent mediator. The Society says the changes fail to take account of more complex cases and have contributed to growing court backlogs. The minister has previously rejected mediation and is awaiting a High Court judgment on the reforms later this month.
14: A campaign being launched in the city today is looking for the testimony of 300 Irish mothers for a landmark submission to the United Nations Committee Against Torture. It's part of a new major initiative by Irish advocacy group Right to Transparency. It's launching the 300 Silenced Voices campaign at a forum in the city, which is being attended by around 30 survivors of intimate partner violence and coercive control. Right to Transparency co-founder Sheena Nigul says they want to hear from survivors who believe the family law system failed to recognise the risks they and their children faced.
2: there's a lack of documentation of people's experiences because of the in-camera rule. So it makes it very difficult to quantify the amount of people who are affected by this. And we suspect that the number is a lot larger than anyone actually knows of, because the in-camera rule means women can't talk about their experiences.
14: The roads will only be made safer if the ban on e-scooter use for under 18s is enforced, according to a Sinn Féin TD. Young people under 18 are not allowed to ride e-scooters in public places since yesterday. Traumatic brain injuries at CHI following e-scooter incidents has increased by 50% so far this year. Deputy Johnny Girk says the government must ensure Gardaí are given the manpower to enforce the law.
11: They won't comply with it probably unless it is seriously enforced, you know. So that's why we'd be calling on the government to look at extra Gardaí and extra resources to deal with it. Otherwise, it'll mean nothing.
14: The Green Party is against the fare hike for public transport. The 15% fare increase is set to come in from January. The party's transport spokesperson is calling on government to provide more funding for transport in next week's budget. Councillor for Cabra Glasnevin, Feljin Jose, says people are already struggling with prices, so they may decide not to take public transport.
16: It comes at exactly the wrong time, during a cost of living crisis, during a climate crisis, at a time when we're trying to get more people to use public transport. They're increasing the fares and making it more difficult. And even the NTA's analysis shows that a 10% increase in fares will result in a 3% reduction in passenger usage.
14: Donald Trump has gone back on a threat to ban diesel exports. The US president announced the decision hours after G7 nations had agreed to release fuel from stockpiles. Oil market expert Ajay Parmar has given his take on the situation.
17: That will help to alleviate prices to some degree. We don't know the exact mix of diesel that will be released as part of that, but we wouldn't see prices come down back to the kind of pre-US-Iran war levels anytime soon. As long as that war is continuing, we are looking at very elevated levels of prices.
14: And country star Zach Bryan took to the stage in a Free Palestine t-shirt at a gig at Gillette Stadium in Massachusetts last night. The stadium is owned by Robert Kraft, the billionaire who banned Macklemore from performing there after the rapper voiced his support for Palestine at a New Jersey gig on Ed Sheeran's tour. According to Rolling Stone, representatives for Bryan and Gillette Stadium did not immediately return requests for comment. Following Macklemore being dropped from Ed Sheeran's tour, all the support acts on the tour quit in solidarity. And now you're up to date on 98.
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14: The Republic of Ireland squad will train in Serbia later ahead of their Nations League clash with Israel tomorrow night. Heimir Hallgrimsson's team have 4 points from their first three fixtures in a window dominated by protests around the two fixtures with Israel. Elsewhere, Northern Ireland moved to the top of their group with a 3-0 win over Ukraine last night. England are away to Croatia this evening, while Scotland take on North Macedonia. Here at home, Bohemians have kept their title hopes alive in the Premier Division of the SSE Airtricity League. They picked up a 2-1 victory against Dundalk at Oriel Park. The win has seen Bohs move level on points with their title rivals Shamrock Rovers and St Pat's at the top of the table. Elsewhere, fresh from their win in the Women's FAI Cup final, Shelburne make the trip to Waterford in the Women's National League this afternoon, while champions Athlone Town host Galway United. In rugby, Ciarán Frawley was the hero for Connacht on his debut as his two tries helped them pick up their first win of the new URC season last night. Stuart Lancaster's side beat Benetton 22-19. Leinster close out their South African tour by facing the Sharks in Durban, while Ulster are away to Glasgow. The late game sees Craig Casey return to captain Munster against the Bulls at Thomond Park. And Ireland's women's rugby team look to finish the international window on high with another win over Japan in Cork this afternoon. Head coach Scott Beamond has handed first starts to Jane Clohessy and Niamh Gallagher for the game at Virgin Media Park. To access 3 free Off The Ball podcasts a month, sign into the Go Loud app now.
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14: Today will be sunny with a light breeze. Right now it's 13 degrees.
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0: 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After then, the cash machine goes randomly looking for an entry. And we'll be making a call here on 98FM. If it happens to be your phone, you lucky duck, yeah. Just make sure to answer within 5 rings. Tell us the correct prize amount. €312,000 exactly. Another whopper amount of money to be won. Text cash to 57557. That's 57557.
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0: A very good morning. If you're just joining me, Conor Halpin here, bringing you the best bits of 98FM's Big Breakfast. Another game of matchy matchy. Will this be the moment where we hear someone win some amazing prizes? That's on the way, along with tunes to Miley. She just goes by Miley now. Bass Persuades after this classic. Stardust, music sounds better with you. 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
1: 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That's also a little chaotic.
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1: 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We give you three words. You shout back the first word that comes into your head after each. 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
3: Grazie mille, Matchy Marco, and good morning to Michael in Sandymount. You're on 98 FM. Michael, how are you?
5: I'm Brendan. How are you? Very good, thank you.
1: Michael, that's what we love to hear. You celebrated a big birthday recently. How did all the celebrations go?
5: Very well. We had a bit of a sing-song.
3: Oh, yeah.
5: And we came home then and got into bed a little bit after five.
1: After five?
3: Five, Michael.
5: Still recovering.
3: Fair play to you.
1: I can't remember the last time I was out till 5 a.m.
3: No, me either. Michael,
1: good for you.
3: You're some man, Michael. Come here. I believe you've got some people listening this morning.
5: Rocky and River, these are two grandkids.
1: Oh,
5: and we've a little
1: guys.
5: Indie.
1: Oh, lovely.
5: Only one,
3: oh, Rocky, River, and Indy. She won't be helping, okay, but Rocky and River are going to help. Michael.
5: I have my daughter, Michelle, here, the ringleader.
3: Oh, brilliant.
1: Go on, Michelle.
3: Oh, yeah. Okay, yeah. Great. Michelle put you up for this, Michael, did she?
5: She did. She did indeed.
3: Okay. Who would you guys like to play Matchy Matchy with this morning?
5: Well, Brendan, you were yesterday, so I was going to switch around to Rebecca then today.
1: Michael, thank you. I'm thrilled.
3: Brilliant stuff. Rebecca is thrilled to be off to the soundproof booth. Her first trip in a while, I feel. Yes?
5: Yes.
3: Okay. Let's try and get a win in Matchy Matchy. With Michael, Michelle and the family in Sandy Madge. Your first word is garden.
5: Garden shed, garden tool, garden shed.
3: Shed. Your second word.
5: Come on, boys.
3: Is round.
5: Which?
3: Round. R-O-U-N-D. Round.
5: Round. Table. Roundabout.
3: Roundabout. And your third word. Is sing. S-I-N-G. Sing.
5: Oh, there's definitely a song after going after that. Sing. Sing song.
3: Sing song. Okay. We're saying garden sheds, roundabout, and sing song. Michael, are we locking them in?
5: I've been told nods all around. Definitely, Brendan. Thank
3: you. We're nodding all the nods. We're locking them in, and we're getting Rebecca back into the studio from the soundproof booth. How was that?
1: Fabulous. There was a lovely balloon in there this morning
3: For Michael's big birthday. Okay, let's get you a Matchy Matchy with the guys in Sandymount this morning. Your first word is garden.
1: Garden. There are many options. I'm going to say garden gate.
3: Your second word is round.
1: Round about.
3: And your third word is sing.
1: Sing. Sing song.
3: Have you got a Matchy Matchy with Michael in Sandymount this morning?
1: Oh, guys. Michael, my apologies.
3: So close.
1: Are you joking?
3: I was two out
1: You're
3: of three
1: joking.
3: Yet again, lads. Can we change the rules of the game? You both said roundabout.
5: I'll take that any day. Well done, Rebecca.
3: Two out of three. Not so bad.
1: Where did we go wrong?
3: You both said roundabout. You both said sing song. After garden, the guys went with shed.
1: Too many options. I'm sorry we couldn't do it, but I love that we both said sing song after your 5 a.m. night.
3: Yeah.
5: Michael. That's all
3: the
5: past in my book.
3: That's it.
5: Good luck.
3: Michael, Michelle, Rocky River, Indy, thank you so much for playing and for listening. Have a great day. We're going to send you a 98FM goodie bag.
5: Thanks, Brendan.
1: Bye, guys.
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0: Really seemed like something groundbreaking when he burst on the scene. 50 Cent in the club. 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
1: Did you watch Bake Off?
2: I actually stuck it on yesterday morning, the first episode. Yeah. I really enjoyed Nigella. She's great.
1: Yep.
2: And they did a really funny thing at the start where they kind of handed it over from the old Sir Prue Leith and the Nigella, and they did the thing and they did a microwave ping for Nigella's arrival, and I was like, lads, that's just genius.
1: Yeah. Gay people work on that show, you can tell.
2: There's been a bit of controversy. The teaser for this week's episode has gotten a lot of people talking. At the end of it, Noel was talking to Mo, who was Star Baker this week. He was excellent.
1: Oh, brilliant.
2: And he made this comment.
3: Do you eat your biscuits?
4: No, not really.
3: That really old people thing.
2: Sorry, did you listen to that again?
4: Do you eat your biscuits?
3: No,
4: not really.
3: That really old people thing.
2: Mo thinks biscuits are an old people thing.
1: Yes, Mo 21.
2: When's the last time you bought a packet of biscuits?
1: Last week.
2: Really?
1: Yeah, I'm a little addicted to, a chocolate covered custard cream.
2: Chocolate enrobed.
1: Enrobed, yeah. Very enrobed, yes.
2: You drink tea at home?
1: I do.
2: See, I don't drink tea at home.
1: Okay.
2: So I don't know the last time I bought a packet of biscuits.
1: But I'm not a dunker either.
2: Okay.
1: Yeah, no. They're,

0: That's a bit.
1: Okay. Apparently, they're quite bland. And this one person who spoke back about it said she's only ever seen people specifically over 50 eating them. malted milks as well.
0: I love a malted milk.
1: Love a malted milk.
0: Yeah.
1: And then shortbread, ginger nuts.
0: I love shortbread. I love ginger nuts.
1: Squash fly biscuit. Love it.
0: Yeah.
1: Love them.
0: Is there a digestive on there?
1: Chocolate digestives are fine.
0: I don't like them.
1: No.
0: No.
1: No. I'm not a chocolatey biscuit with the exception, biscuit lover of the exception of the chocolate covered custard creams. But Oreos, anything chocolatey is relatively safe. They're seen as relatively cool.
0: You're cool.
1: But there's a few, like, I'm thinking off the top of my head of a few other ones here, like Bourbon biscuits, you know those ones?
0: Oh, yeah, that's an old person biscuit.
1: Yeah. Cafe Noir, do you remember those?
0: I forgot about them.
1: Do they still exist?
0: I don't know.
1: Because I keep thinking things taste like Cafe Noir and I haven't gone and tried to find them. Yeah. Fig rolls, party rings.
0: I love a fig roll, I love a party ring, and I also love a custard cream, and that is an old person biscuit.
1: Yeah.
0: And I'm happy.
1: You're happy to be old.
0: I'm happy to be old.
1: Gladly.
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0: DJ Khaled, Rihanna, Wild Thoughts, Dublin's 98 FM. And from Wild Thoughts to Wild Lights, yes, it's coming back to Dublin Zoo. 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
1: Now, I cannot believe it is almost that time of year again. Wild lights at Dublin Zoo is back. It is an incredible nighttime experience for the entire family. And once again, 98 FM is so proud to be there. But we have a very important job to do this morning, and that is find out what this year's theme is going to be. And the person with that information is Roisin Healy, the marketing manager with Dublin Zoo. Roisin, good morning. How are you?
2: Good morning, Brendan. I'm very well, thank you. How are you getting on?
1: Oh, very good. Very excited for Wild Lights. I cannot wait. For those, I guess, before we get to this year's theme, for anyone who hasn't been in previous years, can you tell us what Wild Lights is?
2: Of course. So Wild Lights is Ireland's largest and longest running festival of light. So essentially what happens is after dark, the zoo gets completely transformed with spectacular, like, handcrafted lanterns, lots of light, music, lots of nice and food, treats, everything. So it's just a complete transformation after dark. And it's hard to believe we're in our 9th year, going into our 10th year next year.
1: Wow, it's 9 years. That's incredible.
2: Yes.
1: That's incredible. So come here. Obviously, so much preparation, planning and work must go into putting this on, because, like, it is a spectacle. Like, when does the job start?
2: So for us, usually, because we go into the planning having to always top what has happened the year before, because Wild Lights has become such a beloved tradition for many visitors, we're usually planning the next Wild Lights while the current Wild Lights is still standing. So we usually start, we're usually starting in late December, early January, planning for the year ahead. So there's a lot of work that goes into planning it out. There's, you know, many, many hundreds of lanterns and many other kind of surprises that we like to pull out of our sleeves as well. Yeah. So we start early.
1: It's so incredible. It's so incredible. Is it suitable for all ages?
2: Yes, the Wild Lights is suitable for all ages, and it's really, really popular with families with children, but it's also becoming a lot more popular, I think, for, you know, friends, kind of friend groups and date nights.
1: Yeah.
2: And we're also hearing that there's a bit of magic in the air when it comes to date nights at Wild Lights. So that's a bit of feedback we're getting if anyone's looking to get some brownie points in.
1: There you go. Yeah, I have done a date night at Wild Lights myself, actually, and that's still going strong, Roisin, so the proof is in the pudding.
2: Amazing, exactly.
1: Yeah, thrilled. Come here, tell us now. This is the bit everyone's dying to know. What is the theme for Wild Lights this year?
2: Yes, so the theme for Wild Lights this year is Passport to Wonder. So with this team, we're inviting our visitors basically to step inside one giant celebration that's going to be made up of 9 kind of separate zones, and each zone is focused on showcasing kind of the most spectacular celebrations and traditions from across the globe. So we're really, really excited about this year's team.
1: Amazing stuff. So you mentioned different zones there. Paint us a picture. What are we going to be walking through?
2: So essentially with the experience, you'll find yourself, you know, maybe starting out walking underneath some stunning glowing Japanese cherry blossoms. You may find yourself wandering into Seoul, South Korea. You might hear a little bit of K-pop music if you're a fan. You may find yourself, I suppose, having a little bit of a boogie at the Brazilian carnival. And we're definitely going to be bringing it home this year as well with a really enchanting Irish zone. So we have a zone where we're going to be celebrating everything that's quintessentially Irish, from our music to our folklore and maybe a little bit of mischief as well.
1: Yeah, that sounds fab. I also like the idea of this, there's a masquerade area.
2: Yes, so we're going to be having a zone that's going to be looking at the stunning kind of masquerade celebrations that happen in the carnival in Venice. So it's going to be a really interesting and mysterious zone for our visitors to travel through.
1: Love it, love it, love it. It sounds so great. Roisin, it's always incredible every year, and I can't wait to see the place lit up again this year. When does Wild Lights start, and where can people get their tickets?
2: So Wild Lights kicks off on the 12th of November this year, and they can get their tickets as soon as they go on general sale on Wednesday, the 30th of September. And for anyone who gets in there early for our early bird offer, we've got a really special offer where if you purchase your Wild Lights tickets during the early bird, you could qualify for a free visit back to Dublin Zoo. So you're getting 2 experiences during the early bird period. So the early birds really do catch the worm. So you need to get there quickly.
1: Excellent stuff. Roisin, we'll see you on the 12th of November. We cannot wait for Wild Lights. Thanks for speaking with us on 98FM's Big Breakfast.
2: Amazing. Thank you, Brendan.
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Conor Halpin here. I'm bringing you the best bits of 98 FM's Big Breakfast with Rebecca and Brendan. Another hour of them locked in and ready to go with an absolutely massive night at the IMRO Radio Awards there last night, taking place in Kilkenny, and scooping the gold for Radio DJ of the Year, our very own Leanne Hannafin. Massive congratulations to Leanne. Do check her out again Monday morning. She'll be here bringing you the 10 to 1 show only on 98 FM. More of those best bits on the way, along with tunes as well. Jazzy and Usher kicks off another hour.

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9: 98. At 12, I'm Maggie Chambers. Good afternoon. The Law Society is calling for mediation to help the ongoing criminal legal aid dispute. It comes as more than 100 defence solicitors in the capital have voted to continue their withdrawal of services this month. 98 FM's Jane McNamara has more.
10: The Law Society says the dispute is causing severe disruption for victims, defendants and other court users. Solicitors are opposing a new system which pays a flat fee of €520 per legal aid case, regardless of how many court appearances are required. According to the Irish Examiner, Society President Rosemarie Loftus has written to Justice Minister Jim O'Callaghan, urging him to appoint an independent mediator. The Society says the changes fail to take account of more complex cases and have contributed to growing court backlogs. The minister has previously rejected mediation and is awaiting a High Court judgment on the reforms later this month.
9: A campaign being launched in the city today is looking for the testimony of 300 Irish mothers for a landmark submission to the United Nations Committee Against Torture. It's part of a new major initiative by Irish advocacy group Right to Transparency. It's launching the 300 Silenced Voices campaign at a forum in the city, which is being attended by around 30 survivors of intimate partner violence and coercive control. Right to Transparency co-founder Sheena Nigul says they want to hear from survivors who believe the family law system failed to recognise the risks they and their children faced.
11: There's a lack of documentation of people's experiences because of the in-camera rule. So it makes it very difficult to quantify the amount of people who are affected by this. And we suspect that the number is a lot larger than anyone actually knows of, because the in-camera rule means women can't talk about their experiences.
9: Between 13 and 18% of new recruits to the Defence Forces since 2022 were born outside of Ireland. Prospective soldiers must have the right to live and work in Ireland on a long-term basis, but do not have to be Irish citizens. There are some operational issues, as to be deployed overseas you must have an Irish passport. However, Conor Gallagher from the Irish Times says the recruits bring new skills.
12: Military management think this is a good thing. These are people who often bring skills from their previous lives. These are people who are generally very motivated and eager to join the military. So it's brought a lot of benefits to the organization. These are vetted just like any other new recruit to the defense forces.
9: The Green Party is against the fare hike for public transport. The 15% fare increase is set to come in January. The party's transport spokesperson is calling on government to provide more funding for transport in next week's budget. Councillor for Cabra Glasnevin Felgen-Jose says people are already struggling with prices, so they may decide not to take public transport.
13: It comes at exactly the wrong time, during a cost of living crisis, during a climate crisis, at a time when we're trying to get more people to use public transport. They're increasing the fares and making it more difficult. And even the NTA's analysis shows that a 10% increase in fares will result in a 3% reduction in passenger usage.
9: The roads will only be made safer if the ban on e-scooter use for under 18s is enforced, according to a Sinn Féin TD. Young people under 18 are not allowed to ride e-scooters in public places since yesterday. Traumatic brain injuries at CHI following e-scooter incidents has increased by 50% so far this year. Deputy Johnny Girk says the government must ensure Gardaí are given the manpower to enforce the law.
14: They won't comply with it probably unless it is seriously enforced, you know. So that's why we'd be calling on the government to look at extra Gardaí and extra resources to deal with it. Otherwise, it'll mean nothing.
9: And Stranger Things star Noah Schnapp and former Strictly professional Janesh Manrana have teamed up for a new play in London. Affluenza follows a wealthy teenager whose drunken car ride ends in disaster. Its run at Riverside Studios has been extended by a week because of ticket demand. And now you're up to date on 98.
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9: The Republic of Ireland squad will train in Serbia later ahead of their Nations League clash with Israel tomorrow night. Heimir Hallgrimsson's team have 4 points from their first three fixtures in a window dominated by protests around the two fixtures with Israel. Elsewhere, Northern Ireland moved to the top of their group with a 3-0 win over Ukraine last night. England are away to Croatia this evening, while Scotland take on North Macedonia. Here at home, Bohemians have kept their title hopes alive in the Premier Division of the SSE Electricity League. They picked up a 2-1 victory against Dundalk at Oriel Park. The win has seen Bows move level on points with their title rivals Shamrock Rovers and St. Pat's at the top of the table. Elsewhere, fresh from their win in the Women's FAI Cup final, Shelburne make the trip to Waterford in the Women's National League this afternoon. Champions Athlone Town host Galway United. In rugby, Leinster are set to close out their South Africa tour as they take on Sharks in Durban this evening from 5:30. Head coach Leo Cullen has opted for a 4-4 split on the bench, including the returning Sam Prendergast. At the same time, Ulster are away to Glasgow, then from 7:45, Munster welcome the Bulls to Thomond Park. Connacht picked up their first win of the new URC season last night, beating Benetton 22-19. And the Ireland women's rugby team look to finish the international window on a high with another win over Japan in Cork this afternoon. Head coach Scott Beamont has handed first starts to Jane Clossy and Niamh Gallagher for the game at Virgin Media Park. To access 3 free Off The Ball podcasts a month, sign into the Go Loud app now.
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9: Today will be sunny with some light breezes. Right now it's 14 degrees.
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16: A very good afternoon. If you're just joining me, it is Conor Halpin here bringing you the best bits of 98FM's Big Breakfast. Jazzy, right after Usher. As we catch up on the best bits, it's Caught Up.

0: Jazzy, my people, Dublin's 98 FM. Hey, good afternoon. It is Connor here with you. I'm bringing you the best bits of 98 FM's Big Breakfast with Rebecca and Brendan. And though some of us might have been a bit dismayed to say goodbye to the Traders there a couple of weeks back, fear not, because the Celeb Traders has just kicked off on BBC. And earlier in the week, Rebecca and Brendan gave us a recap on the first few episodes.
1: Oh my gosh, Celebrity Traders kicked off last night. And the first episode was just so, so good.
2: It is just excellent.
1: Top tier telly.
2: No notes.
1: I think we've already had the TV moment of the year. So yeah. 21 famous faces back at Ardross Castle in Scotland. Claudia arrived in a coffin.
2: It's just everything. It was just brilliant. Every element was so good.
1: An explosive mission featuring a pirate ship.
2: Sorry, it was really explosive.
1: And only two traitors picked to begin with. Maya Jama and Richard E. Grant were chosen to backstab and betray.
2: Lads, more happened in that one episode of Celeb Traitors last night than happened in the entire of the just previous Irish series just gone. So much happened.
1: Now, immediately after the round table, Richard made a bold, bold move while having a drink with Joe Lycett.
3: What are you?
4: Traitor.
3: You're what?
4: Traitor.
3: He's a traitor.
4: Are you?
3: No.
4: What's the point of being in the game if you're not?
3: Right. Yeah. Okay. I'm going to pretend that I didn't hear that. I think you've just done something that's never happened in the game.
2: No, Joe Lycett was like, right.
1: Just when we thought Alan Carr was the worst traitor ever, Richard E. Grant is like, hold my drink.
2: You know what, though? I don't think they're going to banish him.
1: No, I know. I just can't figure out, was that genius or was that
2: I think he might try and play it to genius.
1: Other standout moments for me included Julie, who plays Hayley.
2: She was Hayley in Coronation Street, yeah.
1: Fangirling over everyone she met, introducing herself straight away.
2: Fangirling.
1: I love it.
2: Hilarious.
1: And also Ross Kemp being really paranoid, thinking that everyone was trying to murder him in plain sight.
2: He's like, you touched me. He's like, did you just murder me?
1: And then a twist in the turret. So Claudia came in and revealed basically that the traitors had to select two of their co-stars to meet face to face. They would each have to plead their case to join them, and the player who isn't chosen will be murdered.
2: It was just brilliant last night. Also, I love the way they used, like, there was Take That. They used like a spooky version of Pray when they were going to the church, and quite a few of the players were going around the castle being like, I'm hungry. Like, a few of them were going around and I was like, that would be me. They were like, I can't play the game, I'm starving.
1: Richard E. says, where is the food?
2: Where's the food?
1: Second he got in there. So the traitors chose to meet James A. Caster and Amol Rajan, right?
2: Yeah.
1: So we saw at the end of the episode the two of them get into coffins and it ended on a cliffhanger. So we're going to have to wait until tonight to find out who they choose to recruit as a traitor and who will be the first celebrity to be murdered.
2: Yeah, I think for Richard E.'s sake, they would be better recruiting James A. Caster, because if they murder him, it will look like Richard is a traitor.
1: And now
2: he's told everyone.
1: The situation with James A. Caster, now spoiler alert, but there was an interview done this week and they were saying how James A. Caster had to take some time out from filming at one point because he got so panicked and stressed. So I don't believe it's a cliffhanger at all. I think it may have been spoiled already, and sorry if I've just done that as well.
2: I didn't cop that.
1: Yes, that was said. Someone said this somewhere.
2: Grant.
1: So I believe that James A. Caster is a
2: third traitor. When we're at the Radio Awards tonight, I won't miss out on what happens. Brilliant. Thank you for that.
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0: Calvin Harris, Sally Golding, Free Dublin's 98 FM. You're on with Connor this afternoon, bringing you the best bits of 98 FM's Big Breakfast. 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

0: 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Breakfast, Becca, that's what I was trying to say, not Rebecca. And as if Brendan's bit and being the super sniffer wasn't enough, no, Brendan is a big fan of a challenge and he wanted to see if he could complete an eating challenge on Thursday's show.
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2: Now, Brendan, can I ask you why there is a full Viennetta beside you this morning?
3: Yeah, a full derobed Viennetta beside me.
2: It looks ravishing.
3: Yeah, I love a Viennetta.
2: Yeah.
3: You'll find out in a moment.
2: Look at that twirly ice cream.
3: Yeah, gorgeous. First, though, we all have that one friend who is notoriously late. You make a plan to meet for lunch at 1, and they turn up at 3:30.
2: Do you ever give the wrong time, though, to people who are like this?
3: I have done it to friends before, and they're still late. Now, I'm not asking for any names, but do you have someone in mind?
2: I do, yeah.
3: Yeah, so do I. Well, a survey...
2: Am I that person?
3: What? No, you're not that person.
2: No,
3: well, a survey has found out, has been done to find out how late is too late,
2: okay,
3: right? So, according to the people surveyed, anything up to 15 minutes is completely acceptable.
2: Yeah,
3: right?
2: Yeah, I think that's fair enough. You know, if your bus didn't show up on time or there was a bit of traffic, I think that's grand, that's forgivable.
3: The cut-off point is exactly, according to the survey, 29 minutes. From the 29-minute mark on, you are late.
2: Yeah.
3: Right?
2: You know, it's almost a half an hour.
3: Mm. Mm. The survey found being late by 29 minutes or more isn't just late, it's rude.
2: Mm-hmm. Mm-hmm. How do you feel if someone's messaged and said,
3: if it's a one-off, that's fine. But what we're talking about here
2: is
3: the person who's always late, right? So the most common lie people tell when they're late is that they are 5 minutes away. You're not 5 minutes away.
2: I know
3: you're only leaving your house.
2: I've done this before. I'm like, on the way, I'm still putting on the mascara.
3: Yeah. Now, there's even more on this. An etiquette expert says the ideal time to arrive to an event is actually not on time, but between 5 to 15 minutes late.
2: I love being somewhere 5 minutes early.
3: Yeah, for yourself, but not for the person who's hosting.
2: True.
3: Right?
2: Oh, yeah. Now, when someone comes 10 minutes, even 10 minutes early, I go, Matt, my brother does it to me every Christmas. I say, you again? You better bring me a gift if you're coming early.
3: I have done this to you. I don't know how many times.
2: I expect you to do it, though.
3: Yeah, I know. And I don't want to be early, but I'm accidentally early all the time.
2: Am I hearing really, doorbell ring?
3: She knows it's me before. Yeah. So she says, while you shouldn't be late, you most certainly should not be early.
2: Mm.
3: She said you don't want to appear early because the host may be doing last minute preparations.
2: Yeah,
3: the mascara,
2: lighting candles
3: or getting ready.
2: Mm.
3: Yeah. So I am in the bad books. I'm never late, but I am often early.
2: True.
3: So I need to try and delay it a bit.
2: We all need to work on ourselves.
3: Finally, this morning to the Viennetta.
2: Yeah,
3: we've learned that we're both huge fans.
2: I haven't had a Viennetta in years.
3: Yeah, well, the reason that there is a naked, full Viennetta sitting in front of me this morning is because an Irish fella has broken the world record for scoffing one of these quicker than anyone else.
2: The brain freeze.
3: Yeah. Now, I haven't really thought that's true. So this morning I was like, I had the brain wave of going, maybe I should just try and do this. Now I'm looking at this full-size Viennetta going, it's 9:48 in the morning. I've eaten nothing.
2: Are you hungry?
3: I am hungry.
2: I think now.
3: No, I am actually really hungry. But
2: happened.
3: I'm now looking at this going, I might vomit. So Rory Finlay is the fella's name. He demolished an entire Viennetta in 1 minute and 15.3 seconds.
2: 1 minute and 15.3 seconds. That's so fast considering it's ice cream.
3: Sounds like Christmas Day in my house. So can we please guess what I've got a knife and a spoon. I don't know what way he attempted this.
2: Yeah,
3: and I don't
2: you're just gonna have to hoof it into
3: I
2: you.
3: Don't know how frozen this is. Can I just check?
2: Yeah, just check that first.
3: No, it's pretty frozen.
2: Oh right.
3: So this might be a disadvantage.
2: Yeah.
3: Can we please get 1 minute, 16 seconds on the clock? I'm gonna go with the spoon.
2: I have it in front of me now, Brendan. Brendan, the second this starts,

0: of Viennetta, a large spoon. There's chocolate.
1: The teeth
0: flakes.
1: Are holding me back.
0: Yeah. You should have used a bit of Sensodyne now. I find it very good. Right, there's still a good bit to go, Brendan.
1: Oh, is there?
0: Yeah, keep going. Hoofing it to you.
1: Speed it up.
0: Yeah. Oh, no, I can't change the music, unfortunately. This is the world record attempt. Brendan is trying to eat
1: a
0: full Viennetta ice cream in 1 minute and 15.6 seconds. Is that what you said? Okay, he's chewing.
1: Not
0: he's struggling.
1: The pain of my teeth.
0: Is it nice, though?
1: It's delicious.
0: There's 24 seconds remaining on the clock.
1: I'm about an eighth the way through the Viennetta.
0: Are we hoping for a miracle? I don't even think you've eaten a quarter of it at the moment. He's still going. Another big spoon. A big breakfast for Brendan on
1: so
0: the big
1: hard.
0: Breakfast. I don't envy it.
1: So sorry.
0: It's kind of stuck in his mustache. Okay, 3, 2, 1. Oh.
1: No.
0: Okay, Brendan, 10 for effort. But sadly, you didn't beat Rory Finlay. Is that his name?
1: Yeah. And I need to go to the dentist.
0: Yeah, you need a bit of Sensodyne. I'm assuming that's the end of Brendan's bit. Cut me off a slice there. Thank
1: you
0: so
1: go.
0: Much.
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4: It's not Renee Zellweger, it's not Jennifer Aniston, and it's not Cheryl Cole, but if you can tell us who is laughing now, you will win an incredible prize, a €500 flight voucher.
5: Good morning to Amy and Sagert. You're on 98FM. Amy, how are you?
6: I'm not too bad. How
4: Amy,
6: are you?
4: It's great to talk to you. Do you have any nice plans for the weekend?
6: I'm actually going on a little girls' trip tomorrow with my friends. So, all exciting.
5: Where are you off to?
6: Budapest.
5: Oh,
6: so
5: Amy.
6: I'm really looking forward to it. It's a birthday trip. They treated me.
4: Oh, super excited. Amazing. That's going to be such a lovely weekend. And tell us now, if you do win this flight voucher, do you have any other destinations you've wanted to go to?
6: Yes, I'd love to bring the husband and my son away to maybe Asia next year, so that would definitely help going towards that.
5: Yeah, okay, let's try and put that flight voucher towards that massive trip, Amy. Tell us, who's laughing now?
6: I'm thinking, is it Michelle Heaton?
4: Oh, is it Michelle Heaton?
5: Oh, Amy, it's not, sorry.
6: Oh, no problem at all. Thanks
5: for
6: guys.
5: Trying, though. Happy birthday and enjoy Budapest.
6: Thanks, Emil, will do. Thanks
4: Bye-bye.
6: So much. Bye.
5: And now we've got Aoife, who is in Crumlin this morning. Aoife, you're on 98FM. How are you?
7: Good, how are you?
4: Oh, we're great, thanks, Aoife. When was the last time you were on your holidays?
7: I'll actually go on holidays on Monday. I'm going to Copenhagen for a few days.
5: Oh, gorgeous. Lovely. Okay, well, you'd always like to have the next thing booked, though, yeah?
7: Oh, yeah. There's always room for more holidays.
5: Oh, of course, yeah. Well, this €500 flight voucher could be put towards your next trip, Aoife. Can you tell us who's laughing now?
7: I was thinking it was Nicola Coughlin from Derry Girls.
4: Oh, is it Nicola Coughlin?
5: Oh, Aoife, it's not.
7: Oh, look, it was worth a try.
5: It was. Enjoy the trip, Aoife. Thanks for listening.
7: Thank you. Bye.
5: Okay, it's not Nicola Coughlin. It's not Michelle Heaton. But if you can tell us who's laughing now, we'd love to give you that €500 flight voucher to play. Just WhatsApp laugh and your name. Let us know where in Dublin you are. 0877 98 98 98.
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0: Miggy De La Rosa, James Hype, it's Ferrari right here at 98FM. Connor is my name, all out of tunes for now. I'm back on the radio with you again Monday night from 7, but I do hand you across to Jessica Maciel, 3 all hours of tunes before DJ Mark McCabe today from 4, only here on 98FM. 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
10: At 1, I'm Maggie Chambers. Good afternoon. A leading solicitor says the criminal legal aid dispute will have a profound societal impact if it is not resolved ahead of next week. It comes as some of the most serious criminal trials, including rape and murder cases, are due to get underway as the new legal term begins. Solicitors are opposing a new system which pays a flat fee of €520 per legal aid case in the district court, regardless of how many court appearances are required, with the Law Society calling for mediation. Solicitor Frank Buttermer says the impact from next week on will be huge.
11: That is the central criminal court for rapes and murders and those level of cases. In the circuit criminal court, serious types of criminal offences are dealt with, such as serious drug prosecutions. That's the kind of case which is going to be starting in October from next week onwards. If this matter isn't resolved, those kinds of cases are going to be profoundly affected.
10: Between 13 and 18% of new recruits to the Defence Forces in 2022 were born outside of Ireland. Prospective soldiers must have the right to live and work in Ireland long term, but do not have to be Irish citizens. There are some operational issues, as to be deployed overseas, you must have an Irish passport. However, Conor Gallagher from the Irish Times says the recruits bring new skills.
12: Military management think this is a good thing. These are people who often bring skills from their previous lives. These are people who are generally very motivated and eager to join the military. So it's brought a lot of benefits to the organisation. These are vetted just like any other new recruit to the Defence Forces.
10: There's been tense exchanges at the Republic of Ireland's pre-match press conference ahead of facing Israel in the Nations League tomorrow. The boys in green are playing what was to be their home fixture behind closed doors in Serbia. During the media event, an Israeli journalist asked Irish manager Hamir Halgrimsson about the Air Dubai flight this week, a question shut down by the Irish media officer. The next question was an allegation of racism by Irish players towards Israel, which prompted this reaction.
13: Your players calls our players monkeys.
14: That's completely untrue. That is completely untrue. Okay, we're going to finish the press conference there. Irish media, put them.
10: Medical card patients who were wrongly charged for blood tests have received refunds of up to €80 from the HSE. Patients are not supposed to pay for their tests their GP considers clinically necessary for diagnosis or treatment. However, according to the Irish Independent, doctors and the HSE remain at odds over which blood tests should be covered under the medical card scheme. Fuel prices at the pump can be dictated by a few phone calls. That's according to the Junior Minister for European Affairs, Thomas Byrne. It comes after Donald Trump has gone back on his threat to ban diesel exports after G7 leaders agreed to release fuel from stockpiles. The Meath East TD says it's very important that both sides communicate during the ongoing vulnerability of fossil fuel imports.
0: This is a global issue that requires both sides of the Atlantic to work together, and that people can see that, I hope they can see now, if this diesel starts getting released, an impact on fuel prices, let's see. But that price you see at the pump can be dictated by phone calls between Paris and Washington, and indeed, I would say, Dublin as well.
10: And Anne Hathaway says she enjoyed the stillness of her character in Verity following a series of hectic film projects. The actress stars in the adaptation of Colleen Hoover's novel of the same name alongside Dakota Johnson and Josh Hartnett. She says the psychological thriller was a welcome change after running from dinosaurs in the end of Oak Street.
15: When my call sheet said, like, she lies in bed in a nightgown, I was like, oh, thank God. And I'm working. Like, we're all clear. I'm not taking advantage of you. This is work. And they said yes, so being still was a real relief at that particular moment.
10: And now you're up to date on 98.
16: Mr. President, my company informed me of the explosion on our rig.
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10: Heimer Hallgrimsson says they want to keep the focus on football as the squad prepares for their Nations League match with Israel tomorrow night. He confirmed that captain Dara O'Shea is not with the squad in Serbia as his wife is in labour. Elsewhere, Northern Ireland moved to the top of their group with a 3-0 win over Ukraine last night. England are away to Croatia this evening, while Scotland take on North Macedonia. Here at home, Bohemians have kept their title hopes alive in the Premier Division of the SSE Airtricity League. They picked up a 2-1 victory over Dundalk at Oriel Park. The win has seen Bows move level on points with their title rivals Shamrock Rovers and St Pat's at the top of the table. Fresh from their win in the Women's FAI Cup final, Shelburne make the trip to Waterford in the Women's National League this afternoon. Champions Athlone Town host Galway United. In rugby, Leinster are set to close out their South Africa tour as they take on Sharks in Durban this evening from 5:30. Head coach Leo Cullen has opted for a 4-4 split on the bench, including the returning Sam Prendergast. At the same time, Ulster are away to Glasgow. Then from 7:45, Munster welcome the Bulls to Thomond Park. Connacht picked up their first win of the new URC season last night, beating Benetton 22-19. And Ireland's women's rugby team look to finish the international window on a high with another win over Japan in Cork this afternoon. Head coach Scott Beamond has handed first starts to Jane Clohessy and Niamh Gallagher for the game at Virgin Media Park. To access 3 free off-the-ball podcasts a month, sign into the Go Loud app now.
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10: Dry with some sunshine and light breezes. Right now it's 15 degrees.
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21: 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As I said, it's happening on Friday. You got to get that entry in before 3 o'clock. And then Barry Dunn is going to be making that call. If it is you that he's ringing, you've got 5 rings to answer that call and tell him the exact amount, which is €312,000. Yeah! Let's get the music going. I've got some Nelly Furtado on the way soon. But first, it's J-Lo. Love don't cost a thing.
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Promiscuous on Dublin's 98 FM. It's only 20 past one now in the afternoon, and that song has me wanting to go out tonight. Out for a bit of a dance. Love that tune. Coulter's on the way after Snoop Dogg, Justin Timberlake, Signs.

0: Cold Turn Trapped on Dublin's 98 FM. Going to get some The Weeknd on for you in just a bit. And Eternal's biggest hit of 1997 and their only number one hit.
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completely collapsed on the floor. Even her own friend was like, oh my God, where did she go? There's just a video of her and then she just disappears. You should go and watch it over to the Instagram. It's actually quite funny. 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

0: Ella Henderson and Rudimental, Alibi, Dublin's 98 FM. I often love hearing about the songs that we know that are so well known and were really popular hits, but what went into them? What was the whole idea? The writers, how do they feel about these songs? All these types of things. And this next track from Christina Aguilera, the girl who wrote it actually hated it and was really unhappy because Christina Aguilera just kept playing this same thing over and over and over again. So this is what was really going on behind one of Christina Aguilera's biggest songs.
1: It's super annoying. There's a woman at the beginning going, "Do your thing, honey. Do your thing, honey." And she would play it over and over the track with that woman going, "Do your thing, honey." And I was like, "Can you shut that off? It's so annoying." She's like, "I'm telling you, this is it." I think I was so annoyed by the fact that she wouldn't stop playing it that I was just like, this is it. And she's like, this is my single. And I'm like, and I came up with Ain't No Man Against It.

0: Uptown Funk on Dublin's 98 FM. I'd say he's going to give Taylor Swift a run for her money now with the romantic style music, because he has just uploaded a clip of his new music video that is a very kind of Bridgerton style-esque kind of music thing, which I've never really seen from Bruno Mars before. He said, right after performing 3 sold-out stadium shows back-to-back with no days off and shooting her own music video, she was gracious enough to star in mine. Thank you, Carol G. So Carol G is in the music video with him. And he said, the world needs your light and your voice, Carolina. Thank you for being my Juliet in this music video. Absolute goosebumps. So yes, he's getting very, very romantic, our Bruno Mars. And I am getting very nostalgic, because after 2 o'clock, I'm going to be playing a tune that just brings me back to my teenage disco days. DJ Sammy's on the way next.
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8: 98. At 2, I'm Maggie Chambers. Good afternoon. A leading solicitor says the criminal legal aid dispute will have a profound societal impact if it's not resolved ahead of next week. It comes as some of the most serious criminal trials, including rape and murder cases, are due to get underway as the new legal term begins. Solicitors are opposing a new system which pays a flat fee of €520 per legal aid case in the district court, regardless of how many court appearances are required, with the Law Society calling for mediation. Solicitor Frank Buttimer says the impact from next week on will be huge.
9: That is the Central Criminal Court for rapes and murders and those level of cases. In the Circuit Criminal Court, serious types of criminal offences are dealt with, such as serious drug prosecutions. That's the kind of case which is going to be starting in October from next week onwards. If this matter isn't resolved, those kinds of cases are going to be profoundly affected.
8: Between 13 and 18% of new recruits to the Defence Forces since 2022 were born outside of Ireland. Prospective soldiers must have the right to live and work in Ireland on a long-term basis, but do not have to be Irish citizens. There are some operational issues, as to be deployed overseas, you must have an Irish passport. However, Conor Gallagher from the Irish Times says the recruits bring new skills.
10: Military management think this is a good thing. These are people who often bring skills from their previous lives. These are people who are generally very motivated and eager to join the military. So it's brought a lot of benefits to the organisation. These are vetted just like any other new recruit to the Defence Forces.
8: Fuel prices at the pump can be dictated by a few phone calls. That's according to the junior minister for European Affairs, Thomas Byrne. It comes after Donald Trump has gone back on his threat to ban diesel exports after G7 leaders agreed to release fuel from stockpiles. The Fianna Fáil TD says it's very important that both sides communicate during the ongoing vulnerability of fossil fuel imports.
11: This is a global issue that requires both sides of the Atlantic to work together, and that people can see that, I hope they can see now, if this diesel starts getting released, an impact on fuel prices, let's see. But that price you see at the pump can be dictated by phone calls between Paris and Washington, and indeed, I would say, Dublin as well.
8: There's been tense exchanges at the Republic of Ireland's pre-match press conference ahead of facing Israel in the Nations League tomorrow. During the media event, an Israeli journalist asked the Irish manager, Haimir Halgrimson, about the Air Dubai flight this week, a question shut down by the Irish media officer. The next question was an allegation of racism by Irish players towards Israel, which prompted this reaction.
12: Your player calls our players monkeys.
13: That's completely untrue. Okay, we're going to finish the press conference there. Irish media.
8: Leo Varadkar says he's surprised by the Parades Commission's decision to allow an Orange Order march to proceed down Garvey Road. An impasse has been ongoing since the decision was made, allowing for the first time in almost 30 years for the Portadown Down district of the Unionist Orange Order to complete its traditional route along the mainly nationalist road. The former Taoiseach says he doesn't see an off-ramp to the dispute.
14: We're now in a quite a difficult position, and of course it went to the courts. The irony is, in a way, if Northern Ireland was part of the Republic of Ireland and the Supreme Court said the parade would go ahead, it would probably go ahead. Like that's actually the irony of it, in a way, because, you know, the Irish government would not reject a decision of the Supreme Court. They might say we don't like it, but they wouldn't reject it.
8: And it's official. Dippy eggs and soldiers are the most nostalgic dish of all time. The childhood favourite topped a poll with 39%, followed by Angel Delight, fish fingers, jelly and ice cream, and beans on toast. According to the 2000 adults surveyed by St. Yo Free Range Eggs, more than a third believe that food can instantly transport you back to childhood. And now you're up to date on 98.
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15: Nah, the no drama llama. Aoife's with 123, which explains the tow truck. Drama over. 123.ie, taking the drama out of car insurance for 24 years. Acceptance criteria and T's and C's apply. 123 Money Limited Trading is 123.ie is regulated by the Central Bank of Ireland. 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

0: part of MSL Motor Group.
1: Heimer Hallgrimsson says they want to keep the focus on football as the squad prepares for their Nations League match with Israel tomorrow night. He confirmed that captain Dara O'Shea is not with the squad in Serbia as his wife is in labour. In rugby, the Ireland women's rugby team's clash with Japan has just kicked off in Cork as they look to finish the international window on a high. After their victory against the Japanese side last weekend, head coach Scott Beamond has handed first starts to Jane Clohessy and Niamh Gallagher for the game at Virgin Media Park, while Sophie Barrett, Kate Jordan and Alana McInerney are in line for their debuts off the bench. Elsewhere, Leinster are set to close out their South Africa tour as they take on Sharks in Durban this evening from 5:30. Head coach Leo Cullen has opted for a 4-4 split on the bench, including the returning Sam Prendergast. At the same time, Ulster are away to Glasgow, then from 7:45, Craig Casey captains Munster as they welcome the Bulls to Thomond Park. Kieran Frawley was the hero for Connacht on his debut as his two tries helped them pick up their first win of the new URC season last night. Sean O'Brien and Keane Prendergast also crossed the try line in Italy as Stuart Lancaster's side beat Benetton 22-19, where they also collected a bonus point. And in Formula One, Max Verstappen has taken pole in this morning's qualifying for tomorrow's Bahrain Grand Prix. The Dutchman lines up first, followed by Ferrari's Lewis Hamilton. To access 3 free off-the-ball podcasts a month, sign into the Go Loud app now.
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1: Dry with some sunshine and light breezes. Right now it's 15 degrees.
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2: 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As I said, happening on Friday the 9th of October. But you got to get the entry in before 3 o'clock because after that we are going to be calling one very, very lucky person. But you have to answer that call within 5 rings and then tell Barry the exact amount, which is 312,000 euro. Yeah. I'm feeling so nostalgic with this one. I absolutely love it. DJ Sammy, Heaven.

0: Adela, Ain't in LA on Dublin's 98 FM. I can't believe I've been here for over an hour and I still haven't acknowledged what day it is today.
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0: Happy October 3rd. Gonna get some music on the way from Florence the Machine, but first it's Arrested Development, 98 FM.

0: Florence and the Machine, Calvin Harris, Spectrum, Say My Name on Dublin's 98FM. I love a good survey. And just during the news there, Maggie was reading about how our childhood favourites, the top one is dippy eggs with soldiers, the most nostalgic dish of all time. It wouldn't be mine now, but a lot of 39% of people said it was theirs. Angel Delight was in there, fish fingers, jelly and ice cream. We had a very in-depth conversation in the studio about this. We were in here, I'd say, for about 10 minutes discussing what was our most nostalgic dish. Maggie said hers was Liga, you know, the Liga baby biscuits. And there you go, I have to say, they were unreal. Mine was Sloppy Joe's, which the girls that were in here had never heard of a Sloppy Joe before, which is very disappointed about, which was in our house, was burger buns, mince and baked beans. That's what a Sloppy Joe was in our house. I don't know if it was the same in everybody's, but that's what it was in ours. Kate's going to be in a while for our sports update, so I'm dying to know what hers is as well. So we're going to ask her when she gets in here. If you'd like to contribute and let me know what yours is, 0877 98 98 98. I'm sure there's some nostalgic dishes or even foods that we've forgotten about that I'd like to be reminded of. Warren G, Nate Dogg plays next here on 98FM. Yeah.
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13: Regulators. You regulate any stealing of his property. 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Earn your keep.

0: And some days on Dublin's 98 FM. I was asking you about your nostalgic foods that you had as a kid. Darren is in Kilbarrack. He texted in and he said, mash and baked beans, which is very, very nostalgic. I loved that. Kate is here to do the sport. Before she does the sport, we got to ask her. Kate, what's your nostalgic food?
1: I think mine is penguin bars. Penguin bars reminds me of being in my nana's house as a kid. I used to go up there every weekend and she'd have like a fry cooking, but I'd always go and sneak a penguin bar first. So I don't know what it is. Like, they're still around. It's not like they're as far as I know, they're still around. I had one recently.
0: Definitely are still around, but do they still have the little jokes on the back of them?
1: Yes,
0: do you
1: they
0: remember
1: do. The little
0: that?
1: Facts. Yeah, the little facts and jokes.
0: That's my favourite part about it. Okay, enough about penguin bars. Tell us what's going on in sports.
1: Okay. So, Heimer Hagrimsson says they want to keep the focus on football as the squad prepares for their Nations League match with Israel tomorrow night. He confirmed that captain Dara O'Shea is not with the squad in Serbia as his wife is in labour. The Republic of Ireland boss was speaking to media before the press conference was cut short this morning. He says there's been a lot of emotions in the lead up to the game.
2: And keep the focus on that one, don't lose it. There's been a lot of emotions from the people in Ireland about this, and obviously that affects the players as well. We want to do good, but it's

The 55-year-old is sitting on 8 under par after 8 holes, 2 under for the day so far. Leader Casey Jarvis of South Africa is out on front on 17 under par. And Max Verstappen has taken pole in this morning's qualifying for tomorrow's Bahrain Grand Prix. The Dutchman lines up first tomorrow, followed by Ferrari's Lewis Hamilton and current Drivers' Championship leader Mercedes' Kimi Antonelli. Verstappen's Red Bull teammate Isaac Hadjar qualified third but will start from 8th after receiving a penalty for taking a new engine. The Bahrain Grand Prix is being hosted at the Sepang International Circuit in Malaysia due to unrest in the Middle East. To access 3 free Off The Ball podcasts a month, download the Go Light app now. 98 FM.

0: Rita Ora, I Will Never Let You Down on Dublin's 90 FM. Shelley is in Rathgar. I have to give her a shout because we were talking about our nostalgic foods after that survey that was done. And one she has pointed out, which potentially is the most nostalgic thing that I could think of. Shelley, well done. Apple juice in a jar. Apple juice in a jar. There's something about it being in a jar that just made it taste so much better. Boys to Men plays next here on 98.
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2: Steps put up this teaser post yesterday too.
3: Yeah.
2: And it turns out that they've actually released a Halloween remix of their 2017 track, Scared of the Dark.
3: Oh, yeah.
2: Yes, that's what that post was about. Okay, so that's Steps and Hearsay.
3: Not everyone's a quarter of a century old.
2: That's not all. N-Dubs have announced a tour.
3: Stop it.
2: Yeah, to Lisa, Fazer and Dappy.
3: And are they 25 years as well? Or what's that would be timeline? Wouldn't be great now.
2: Brendan, I think N-Dubs is 25 years. They've been active since the year 2000. To Lisa's only in her 30s.
3: Yeah.
2: Anyway.
3: Just like me.
2: Like you.
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She's just, there's just one word for Peggy Goo. She's just, she's a vibe really, isn't she? And from one powerhouse woman to another, let's get some Lady Gaga on. I love saying this. It's Alejandro, 90 FM.

0: Something Good. One of the greatest debut singles ever made by a girl band is going to be playing after 3 o'clock. And I'm going to have those details on that record-breaking amount of money that's currently in the cash machine.
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10: Sorry, boss, I can't come in today. 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
14: 98. At 3, I'm Maggie Chambers. Good afternoon. The Law Society is calling on the Justice Minister for mediation amid the ongoing criminal legal aid dispute. It comes as more than 100 defence solicitors in the capital have voted to continue their withdrawal of services this month. They're opposing a new system which pays a flat fee of €520 per legal aid case in the district court, regardless of how many court appearances are required. Solicitor Frank Bushmer says it's not just defendants who are impacted by the lack of progress in the dispute.
15: Victims, witnesses, accused persons, members of Garda Síochána, the operation of the prisons, probation service people, so that there are a lot of stakeholders feeding into the criminal justice system. Certainly at the higher level of court, an extraordinary amount of work goes into putting these things through the system.
14: The Defence Forces are recruiting more foreign-born soldiers to fill ranks. According to the Irish Times, between 13 and 18% of new recruits since 2022 were born outside of Ireland. Prospective soldiers do not have to be Irish citizens, but must have the right to live and work in the state on a long-term basis. Conor Gallagher from the Irish Times says diversity within the organisation is increasing.
16: A lot of these are people who have come to Ireland or have found new life in Ireland and are very eager to give back in some way. So it's not surprising that they're choosing a career in the Defence Forces. And indeed, increasing diversity within the Defence Forces was one of the recommendations from the Commission on the Defence Forces back in 2022.
14: Fuel prices at the pump can be dictated by a few phone calls. That's according to the Junior Minister for European Affairs, Thomas Byrne. It comes after Donald Trump has gone back on his threat to ban diesel exports after G7 leaders agreed to release fuel from stockpiles. The Fianna Fáil TD says it's very important that both sides communicate during the ongoing vulnerability of fossil fuel imports.
13: This is a global issue that requires both sides of the Atlantic to work together, and that people can see that, I hope they can see now, if this diesel starts getting released, an impact on fuel prices, let's see. But that price you see at the pump can be dictated by phone calls between Paris and Washington, and indeed, I would say, Dublin as well.
14: There's been tense exchanges at the Republic of Ireland's pre-match press conference ahead of facing Israel in the Nations League tomorrow. During the media event, an Israeli journalist asked the Irish manager, Heimir Hallgrimsson, about the Air Dubai flight this week, a question shut down by the Irish media officer. The next question was an allegation of racism by Irish players towards Israel, which prompted this reaction.
17: Your player calls our players monkeys.
18: That's completely untrue. That is completely untrue. That is completely untrue. Okay, we're going to finish the press conference there. Finishing the press conference there. Irish media, put them.
14: Leo Varadkar says getting an outside mediator to help resolve the Drumcree dispute would be a sensible option. A standoff between the Garvahi Road residents and the Orange Order is now in its seventh day since a decision was made by the Parades Commission to allow the Loyalist March to proceed down the mainly nationalist road. The former Taoiseach says mediation would require compromise.
19: I think what the Garvahi Road residents have said in asking for international mediation, an outside mediator seems to be a sensible option. But then again, mediation means some sort of compromise. And I don't know what that compromise looks like. I don't know what the solution is. And to be honest, I'm not close enough to it and haven't spoken to both sides. So that's not for me to try and prescribe an outcome.
14: And country star Zach Bryan is due to take to the stage at Gillette Stadium in Massachusetts again tonight after playing a gig there last night wearing a Free Palestine t-shirt. The stadium is owned by Robert Kraft, the billionaire who banned Macklemore from performing there after the rapper voiced his support for Palestine at a New Jersey gig on Ed Sheeran's tour. According to Rolling Stone, representatives for Bryan and Gillette Stadium did not return requests for comment. And now you're up to date on 98.
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14: Republic of Ireland manager Heimir Hallgrimsson insists that his squad must concentrate on tomorrow's Nations League fixture with Israel amid more unrest today. This morning's press conference with the Ireland boss was curtailed following questioning from Israeli journalists. He had confirmed that Captain Dara O'Shea is currently not with the squad as his wife is in labour. Elsewhere, England continue their Nations League campaign against Croatia this evening at 5 o'clock, while Scotland face North Macedonia at 7:45. Here at home, newly crowned 2026 champions Athlone Town will have home advantage for their Women's National League meeting with Galway at 4:30. Three games have just gotten underway. FAI Cup winner Shelburne are away to Waterford. Bohemians are taking on DLR Waves. And Shamrock Rovers are at home to Cork City. Elsewhere at 5 o'clock, Piemont United face Wexford. And Sligo Rovers and Treaty United go head-to-head at the Showgrounds. In rugby, Ireland draw their three-game international window to a close this afternoon. Scott Beaman's side are currently playing host to Japan in their third game in the WXV. It's Ireland 22, Japan 7 at halftime at Virgin Media Park. And three Irish provinces will be hoping to pick up their first wins of the season later today. At 5:30, Ulster make the trip to Scotland to take on the Glasgow Warriors. Leinster conclude their trip to South Africa at the same time. Leo Cullen's charges are in Durban for their clash with the Sharks, while Munster face the Bulls, and kickoff is at Thomond Park is at 7:45. To access three free Off The Ball podcasts a month, sign into the Go Loud app now.
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14: Dry with some sunshine and light breezes. Right now it's 16 degrees.
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21: Okay, there is a massive amount of money currently sitting in that cash machine. In fact, there is a record-breaking amount of money. The most that we have ever given away. Well, we haven't given away just yet, but there is going to be a guaranteed winner on Friday. €312,000. You want to hear that again? €312,000. €1,000. 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As I said, it's happening on Friday, but you got to get the entry in before 3 o'clock because after 3, somebody's getting a call. If it is you, you've got 5 rings to answer that call and say the exact amount, which is €312,000. Yeah. Let's get the tunes going. I love this. Girl band goodness. Girls Aloud. Dublin's best. 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

Prosper, Clonny, and Free Your Mind on Dublin's 98 FM. Now, there is only one place that you need to be this Halloween, October 31st, 5 o'clock until 9 p.m. in Bewley's on Grafton Street. 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It is the Halloween edition of Club 98, your best over 30s party. It's going to have all your 90s, noughties bangers. Andy Preston's going to be on the decks. Tommy Sachs is going to be there. Dame Stuffy is going to have a spooky game show, lots of prizes, and of course, a prize for the best Halloween costume. 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Jason Derulo plays after Armin van Helden.

0: Jason Derulo and Take You Dancing on Dublin's 98 FM. If you're heading out tonight and you need a tune to kind of get you going, don't worry, I've got you sorted, because the next song I have on the way soon is one from the 90s. He had silver hair and he made a hit song singing about underwear.
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0: Medina Sandbecky Hill, Lose Control on 90FM. If you're heading to the club tonight, you are definitely going to be hearing a bit of Pitbull, and I'm going to be playing him in the next few minutes. But first, let's head over to Kate for your sports updates.
1: Republic of Ireland captain Dara O'Shea is not in Serbia with the squad ahead of their game against Israel tomorrow. The Ipswich defender is in London with his wife, who's in labour. After the press conference was cut short this morning, Heimir Hallgrímsson says they want to keep the focus on football as the squad prepares for this Nations League match. He says there's been a lot of emotions in the lead up to the game.
2: And keep the focus on that one, don't lose it. There's been a lot of emotions from the people in Ireland about this, and obviously that affects the players as well. We want to do good, but it's always going to be a challenging when the environment is as noisy as it is. So we try to focus on the football side.
1: The Ireland women's rugby team lead 36 points to 19 into the second half of their clash with Japan this afternoon in Cork. The women are looking to continue their good form after beating the Japanese side last Sunday in Galway. Scott Beamond handed first stars to Jane Clohessy and Niamh Gallagher for the game at Virgin Media Park. Leinster are set to close out their South Africa tour as they take on the Sharks in Durban this evening from 5:30. At the same time, Ulster are away to Glasgow. Then from 7:45, Craig Casey captains Munster as they welcome the Bulls to Thormond Park. Padraig Harrington is making gains in his third round at golf's Alfred Dunhill Links Championship. The 55-year-old is sitting on 9 under par after 11 holes, 3 under for the day so far. He's chasing leader Casey Jarvis of South Africa, who's out in front on 18 under par. And Max Verstappen will look to take his first victory of the 2026 Formula 1 season tomorrow as he starts from pole at the Bahrain Grand Prix. The Dutchman lines up first tomorrow, followed by Ferrari's Lewis Hamilton and current Drivers' Championship leader Mercedes' Kimi Antonelli. Verstappen's Red Bull teammate Isaac Hadjar qualified third but will start from eighth after receiving a penalty for taking a new engine. The Bahrain Grand Prix is being hosted at the Sepang International Circuit in Malaysia due to unrest in the Middle East. 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
3: 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Yeah, right. Picture that with a Kodak. 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

0: in Ibiza on Dublin's 98 FM. 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And that is a €500 flight voucher. 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
1: 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Something's going on.

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Burner Boy, Dead Eye on 98FM. How are you? It is Jessica Massey out with you. And I want you to just listen up because there is a €500 flight voucher on the line. And it's all happening on 98FM's Big Breakfast after 7:30 a.m. every morning with Rebecca and Brendan. They are asking you, who's laughing now? I have never gotten this right. All the times they've done it, I'm never able to guess who's laughing now. So if you think you know who it is, text LAUGH to 0877 98 98 98 and you could be in with a chance of playing Who's Laughing Now and potentially winning yourself a €500 flight voucher. 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So I can already tell you, it's not Maura Higgins, it's not Nadine Coyle, it's not Sharon Osbourne, it's not Renee Zellweger, which I actually thought was a very, very good guess. So it's not any of those people, and there's a good few more up there as well. So before you text in, check the incorrect guesses, and then if you think you know who this is, text in, you could be with a chance of winning that incredible voucher. Gonna get some Loud Luxury on the way for you after Glow Worm. It's Carry Me Home, 98FM.

0: Out Luxury and Brando Body on Dublin's 98 FM. That is it for me, Jessica Massiel. Thanks so much for being here with me this afternoon. Have to give a shout out before I go to Carla. She is in Santry. She's 25 today and she's currently getting ready with all the girls to go on a night out. Well, I hope you have a fantastic time and stay where you are, because if you're getting ready for your night out, whoever you are, Mark McCabe is on the way next and he has the tunes that will just set up your Saturday night. He's got some Shakedown in there, Strike, DeLacy. They're all on the way on 98 FM.
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10: 98. At 4, I'm Maggie Chambers. Good afternoon. The Law Society is calling on the Justice Minister for mediation amid the ongoing criminal legal aid dispute. It comes as more than 100 defence solicitors in the capital have voted to continue their withdrawal of services this month. They're opposing a new system which pays a flat fee of €520 per legal aid case in the district court, regardless of how many court appearances are required. Solicitor Frank Buttimer says it's not just defendants who are impacted by the lack of progress in the dispute.
11: Victims, witnesses, accused persons, members of Garda Síochána, the operation of the prisons, probation service people, so that there are a lot of stakeholders feeding into the criminal justice system. Certainly at the higher level of court, an extraordinary amount of work goes into putting these things through the system.
10: It's hoped we'll soon start to see the impact of leading G7 nations releasing stockpiles of up to 100 million barrels of diesel and crude oil. It comes after Donald Trump has gone back on his threat to ban diesel exports after G7 leaders agreed to release the fuel. Recently, prices in forecourts for petrol and diesel have gone between €2 and €2.20. Junior Minister for European Affairs, Thomas Byrne, says Ireland relies too heavily on fossil fuel imports.
12: So we want to see ceasefire, we want to see stability. And we would be calling on all sides to continue to work towards that, because that's how we get stability in the global economy, let alone the fuel market. But the overall cause is our dependence on this fuel. And people are starting to vote with their feet. People are buying electric cars, people are putting up solar panels, there are schemes there.
10: The Defence Forces are recruiting more foreign-born soldiers to fill ranks. According to the Irish Times, between 13 and 18% of new recruits since 2022 were born outside of Ireland. Prospective soldiers do not have to be Irish citizens, but must have the right to live and work in the state on a long-term basis. Conor Gallagher from the Irish Times says diversity within the organisation is increasing.
7: A lot of these are people who have come to Ireland or have found new life in Ireland and are very eager to give back in some way. So it's not surprising that they're choosing a career in the Defence Forces. And indeed, increasing diversity within the Defence Forces was one of the recommendations from the Commission on the Defence Forces back in 2022.
10: Leo Varadkar says getting an outside mediator to help resolve the Drumcree dispute would be a sensible option. A standoff between the Garvaghy Road residents and the Orange Order is now in its seventh day since a decision was made by the Parades Commission to allow the Loyalist March to proceed down the mainly nationalist road. The former Taoiseach says mediation would require compromise.
13: I think what the Garvaghy Road residents have said in asking for international mediation, an outside mediator seems to be a sensible option. But then again, mediation means some sort of compromise. And I don't know what that compromise looks like. I don't know what the solution is. And to be honest, I'm not close enough to it and haven't spoken to both sides. So that's not for me to try and prescribe an outcome.
10: The pre-match press conference for the Republic of Ireland's second fixture against Israel was cut short. Manager Heimir Hallgrimsson was faced with questions about an alleged stabbing aboard a flight from Dubai to Tel Aviv, and another falsely accusing the Irish players of racially abusing Israeli players. These questions from Israeli reporters prompted the FAI's press officer to quickly shut down the press conference. Sports reporter Ben Symes was there and explains the moments that followed.
14: Another FAI delegate attempted to take the microphone off him, to which this Israeli reporter said, "Don't touch me, don't touch me." He said this was a press conference and he's allowed to ask questions. So the press conference was shut down and the Irish media were brought outside down the corridor to speak to Heimir Hallgrimsson directly. And the reporter who had asked the question followed us down the corridor.
10: And Stranger Things star Noah Schnapp and former Strictly professional Jeanette Manrara have teamed up for a new play in London. Affluenza follows a wealthy teenager whose drunken car ride ends in disaster. Its run at Riverside Studios has been extended by a week because of ticket demand. And now you're up to date on 98.
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1: Republic of Ireland manager Heimir Hallgrimsson insists that his squad must concentrate on tomorrow's Nations League fixture with Israel amid more unrest today. This morning's press conference with the Ireland boss was curtailed following questioning from Israeli journalists. He had confirmed that captain Dara O'Shea is currently not with the squad as his wife is in labour. Elsewhere, England continue their Nations League campaign against Croatia this evening at 5 o'clock, while Scotland face North Macedonia at 7:45. In rugby, Ireland drew their three-game international window to a close with a victory today. Scott Beaman's side placed host to Japan in the WXV. It ended Ireland 43, Japan 19 at Virgin Media Park in Cork. Elsewhere, three Irish provinces will be hoping to pick up their first wins of the season later today. At 5:30, Ulster make the trip to Scotland to take on the Glasgow Warriors. Leinster conclude their trip to South Africa at the same time. Leo Cullen's charges are in Durban for their clash with the Sharks. The defending champions have 2 points ahead of this evening's game, following their 27-26 loss to the Lions. Munster will be hopeful that a second home game in a row will lead to a maiden win of the season tonight. Their fixture with the Bulls kicks off at 7:45 at Thomond Park. And in Gaelic Games, new Galway football manager Eamon Fitzmaurice says that the football project in the county attracted him to the job. The former Kerry boss was appointed as Padraig Joyce's replacement on a three-year term earlier this week. To access three free Off The Ball podcasts a month, sign into the Go Loud app now.
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1: Dry with some sunshine and light breezes. Right now it's 16 degrees.

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1: Yo, lads, we're into October, the first weekend of October, and a cheeky bank holiday weekend to see us out at the end of it. It is Mark here. It is 98FM Dance. Nothing but the best 90s and noughties tunes coming your way. So let's kick it off with DeLacy and Hideaway.

banging out the tunes as we do every single Saturday afternoon. It is Martin McCabe here. This is 98FM Dance, where we play you nothing but the best 90s and noughties tunes. A bit of Strike, and you sure do. And that's just an absolute snidgel of what we have coming for you this afternoon on the show. This week's Dance Years is primed and ready to go. We will look at 2 years in focus. And of course, 98FM Trance will play us out this Saturday evening as we start to get a little bit dark in that last hour. Around about 7:30 starts to get dark, doesn't it? So loads of nice trance tunes for you on this Saturday evening. If you want to get in touch with me, I am ready to listen to what you have to say via

0: Thank you for choosing 98FM Dance as the source of your tunage this Saturday afternoon. A bit of shame in there. Move Any Mountain from the early 90s. Up next, a track from an act who were on stage with us for Maniac 25 in the Three Arena in March 2025. They hadn't played a gig in decades in this country, and they haven't played one ever since. It was an honour to have them on stage. Who am I talking about? We'll find out in just a sec.
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0: To the funk, shiny disco balls here on 98FM Dance. I played it especially for Keith H this afternoon. Regular listener to the show, drop me a message on Instagram. Thank you so much for your message, Keith. Right, the tunes continue for your Saturday after we get the latest from 98FM Sport.
1: Good afternoon. Republic of Ireland captain Dara O'Shea is not in Serbia with the squad ahead of their game against Israel tomorrow. The Ipswich defender is in London with his partner, who's giving birth, but he has not been definitively ruled out. After the press conference was cut short this morning, Harmer Hangrimson says they want to keep the focus on football as the squad prepares for this Nations League match. He says there's been a lot of emotions in the lead up to the game.
2: And keep the focus on that one, don't lose it. There's been a lot of emotions from the people in Ireland about this, and obviously that affects the players as well. We want to do good, but it's always going to be a challenge when the environment is as noisy as it is. So we try to focus on the football side.
1: The Ireland women's rugby team secured a dominant 49-19 point victory in their clash with Japan this afternoon in Cork. Jane Clohessy and Niamh Gallagher made their first starts this afternoon for the game at Virgin Media Park. Leinster are set to close out their South Africa tour as they take on the Sharks in Durban in an hour's time. At the same time then, Ulster are away to Glasgow, and then from 7:45, Craig Casey captains Munster as they welcome the Bulls to Thurman Park. Patrick Harrington is on a charge in the third round at golf's Alfred Dunhill Links Championship. The 55-year-old is sitting on 10 under par after 15 holes, 4 under for the day so far. He's chasing leader Casey Jarvis of South Africa, who's out in front on 18 under par. And Max Verstappen will look to take his first victory of the 2026 Formula 1 season tomorrow as he starts from pole at the Bahrain Grand Prix. The Dutchman lines up first tomorrow, followed by Ferrari's Lewis Hamilton and current Drivers' Championship leader Mercedes' Kimi Antonelli. Verstappen's Red Bull teammate Isaac Hadjar qualified third but will start from eighth after receiving a penalty for taking a new engine. The Bahrain Grand Prix is being hosted at the Saipan International Circuit in Malaysia due to unrest in the Middle East. To access 3 free off-the-ball podcasts a month, download the Go Loud app now.

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11: Morochtin ni kasalatsa. 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

means a lot to me because it's kind of synonymous with, well, the last final day of the pirate station Pulse FM that I was involved with. We used it as our promo song. It's making a comeback, a massive comeback in Ireland and the UK. It's been played at festivals all over the gap every single day that I go through my TikTok feed. Somebody somewhere else has played it and the people are just going off to it. Of course, it's Grace and Not Over Yet in Perfecto Records. And here we had this as our tune of the week on Friday last. It is a great tune from the Chemical Brothers. This is Star Guitar.

0: normal, we can always take a moment to step back, put on a pair of headphones, or just immerse ourselves in tunes like that that will always bring you back to somewhere much warmer, perhaps much nicer, and just a nice summery vibe. Afro Medusa and Knee Deep with Pasilda here on 98FM Dance. We're done with the first hour. I've got another 60 minutes of absolute belters on the way, so don't go far.
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11: 98. At 5, I'm Jack Frayne. Good evening. The Law Society is calling on the Justice Minister for mediation amid the ongoing criminal legal aid dispute. It comes as more than 100 Dublin defence solicitors have voted to continue their withdrawal of services this month. They're opposing a new system which pays a flat fee of €520 per legal aid case in the district court, regardless of how many court appearances are required. Solicitor Frank Buttimer says it's not just defendants who are impacted by the lack of progress in the dispute.
12: Victims, witnesses, accused persons, members of an Garda Síochána Síochána, the operation of the prisons, probation service people. So that there are a lot of stakeholders feeding into the, you know, the criminal justice system. And certainly in at the higher level of court, an extraordinary amount of work goes into putting these things through the system.
11: It's hoped we'll soon start to see the impact of leading G7 nations releasing stockpiles of up to 100 million barrels of diesel and crude oil. It comes after Donald Trump has gone back on his threat to ban diesel exports after G7 leaders agreed to release the fuel. Recently, prices in forecourts for petrol and diesel have gone between €2 and €2.20. Junior Minister for European Affairs Thomas Byrne says Ireland ultimately relies too heavily on fossil fuel imports.
13: So we want to see ceasefire, we want to see stability, and we would be calling on all sides to continue to work towards that, because that's how we get stability in the global economy, let alone the fuel market. But the overall cause is our dependence on this fuel.
11: The Defence Forces are recruiting more foreign-born soldiers to fill ranks. According to the Irish Times, between 13 and 18% of new recruits since 2022 were born outside of Ireland. Prospective soldiers do not have to be Irish citizens, but must have the right to live and work in the state on a long-term basis. Conor Gallagher from the Irish Times says diversity within the organisation is increasing.
14: A lot of these are people who have come to Ireland or have found new life in Ireland and are very eager to give back in some way. So it's not surprising that they're choosing a career in the Defence Forces. And indeed, increasing diversity within the Defence Forces was one of the recommendations from the Commission on the Defence Forces back in 2022.
11: Leo Varadkar says getting an outside mediator to help resolve the Drumcree dispute would be a sensible option. A standoff between the Garvaki Road residents and the Orange Order is now in its seventh day since a decision was made by the Parades Commission to allow the Loyalist March to proceed down the mainly nationalist road. A fresh legal appeal by the residents is set to be heard in the Court of Appeal on Monday. The former Taoiseach says mediation would require compromise.
5: Mediation means some sort of compromise, and I don't know what that compromise looks like. You know, there've been some suggestions that there could be one march, but that would be the last one. You know, other suggestions that they would accept the legal right to march down that route but not do it. But I don't know what the solution is, and to be honest, I'm not close enough to it and haven't spoken to both sides, so that's not for me to try and prescribe an outcome.
11: The pre-match press conference for the Republic of Ireland's second fixture against Israel was cut short. Manager Hamir Helgrimson was faced with questions about an alleged stabbing aboard a flight from Dubai to Tel Aviv, and another falsely accusing the Irish players of racially abusing the Israeli players. These questions from Israeli reporters prompted the FAI's press officer to quickly shut down the press conference. Sports reporter Ben Symes was there and explains the moments that followed.
6: Another FAI delegate attempted to take the microphone off him, to which this Israeli reporter said, "Don't touch me, don't touch me." He said this was a press conference and he's allowed to ask questions. So the press conference was shut down and the Irish media were brought outside down a corridor to speak to Hamir Helgrimson directly. And the reporter who had asked the question followed us down the corridor.
11: And 8.6 million people tuned in to watch last night's episode of Celebrity Traitors. The second show of the series saw journalist Amal Rahan being murdered by presenter Maya Jama and actor Richard E. Grant. Meanwhile, comedian James Acaster was recruited to become the third traitor. And now you're up to date on 98.
15: Mr. President, my company informed me of the explosion on our rig.
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11: Republic of Ireland manager Hamir Helgrimson insists that his squad must concentrate on tomorrow's Nations League fixture with Israel amid more unrest today. This morning's press conference with the Ireland boss was curtailed following questioning from Israeli journalists. He had confirmed that Captain Dara O'Shea is currently not with the squad as his wife is in labour. Meanwhile, England's Nations League game with Croatia has just kicked off, while Scotland are away to North Macedonia tonight at 7:45. Over in rugby, Ireland drew their three-game international window to a close with a victory today. Scott Beaman's side played host to Japan in the WXV. It ended Ireland 43, Japan 19 at Virgin Media Park. Meanwhile, three Irish provinces will be hoping to pick up their first wins of the season today. At 5:30, Ulster make the trip to Scotland to take on Glasgow Warriors. Richie Murphy's side were defeated by Edinburgh last weekend. Leinster conclude their trip to South Africa at the same time. Leo Cullen's charges are in Durban for their clash with the Sharks. The defending champions have 2 points ahead of this evening's game following their 27-26 loss to the Lions. Munster will be hopeful that a second home game in a row will lead to a maiden win of the season tonight. Their fixture with the Bulls kicks off at 7:45 at Thomond Park.
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11: This evening will remain pleasant with spells of autumn sunshine and mostly light southerly breezes. Right now it's 16 degrees.

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1: Repetition can sometimes be the key to success. It certainly worked for David Morales. Kicking us off in this hour, it is Needing You.

didn't have to put up with the drama no more.

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We're here every Saturday afternoon between 4 and 8 o'clock, banging out nothing but the best 90s and noughties tunes for you. Don't believe us? Well, there is proof in itself. Soul Central and Cathy Brown with Strings of Life, Stronger on My Own. Final hour of this week's show, as always, is 98FM Trance, where we bring you 60 minutes of trance music locked in and back-to-back tunes just like this. Energy 52, Café Del Mar.

0: Guetta, his first UK top 10. 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
2: with Rebecca and Brendan. 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
2: 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Oh.
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0: tune for Perfecto All-Stars back in the day. Reach Up, Papa's Got a Brand New Something or Other, whatever it was. Mad how that riff in particular has just transcended. I mean, it's from a 70s tune originally, as far as I know, maybe it was early 80s, but if you drop that tune these days, immediately, no matter what age you are, it's almost like we were born knowing these tunes. We already had it downloaded into our brains. A banger, though, to be fair. More big tunes on the way, but first, let's get the latest from 98FM Sport.
1: Good evening, I'm Kate Henshaw. Republic of Ireland boss Heimir Hallgrímsson says simply surviving this camp would feel like a massive win going into another Nations League clash with Israel. The manager confirmed captain Dara O'Shea is not in Serbia with the squad ahead of the game. The Ipswich defender is in London with his partner who's giving birth, but he has not been definitively ruled out for tomorrow. The fixtures against Israel have been dominated by protests in recent weeks. Hallgrímsson says the group have overcome many challenges.
2: After this, I think this bond of brothers will be stronger than ever. And all the obstacles that we will face, or this group will face in the future, will be lesser than it actually is.
1: The Ireland women's rugby team secured a dominant 49-19 point victory in their clash with Japan this afternoon in Cork. Jane Clohessy and Niamh Gallagher made their first starts this afternoon for the game at Virgin Media Park. The girls in green are 2-from-2 against Japan, having beaten them last weekend in Galway. Leinster are set to close out their South African tour as they take on the Sharks in Durban. That game has just kicked off. Also just underway, Ulster away to Glasgow. Then from 7:45 later, Craig Casey captains Munster as they welcome the Bulls to Thorman Park. Padraig Harrington is in contention heading into the final round at golf's Alfred Dunhill Links Championship. The 55-year-old is sitting on 10 under par after shooting 4 under for the day today. He's chasing leader Casey Jarvis of South Africa, who's out in front on 18 under par. And Max Verstappen will look to take his first victory of the 2026 Formula One season tomorrow as he starts from pole at the Bahrain Grand Prix. The Dutchman lines up first tomorrow, followed by Ferrari's Lewis Hamilton and current Drivers' Championship leader Mercedes' Kimi Antonelli. Verstappen's Red Bull teammate Isaac Hadjar qualified third but will start from eighth after receiving a penalty for taking a new engine. The Bahrain Grand Prix is being hosted at the Sepang International Circuit in Malaysia due to unrest in the Middle East. 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

0: When sometimes you just, well, the only way that you'd hear a tune like that was on pirate radio, and you just pray that they play it, and maybe you could tape it if you were lucky. What a tune. Shades of Rhythm and Sound of Eden here on 98FM Dance. We've got more absolute belters coming your way, including Bob Sinclair and Avicii and Nicky Romero. An absolute tune next.
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One of his most underrated tunes as far as I'm concerned. Avicii with Nicky Romero and I Could Be The One here on 98FM Dance. We are getting ready for this week's Dance Years. We've got two decades split across 1 hour, 30 minutes of tunes from each one of those years. The first one we're going to kick off with in the next hour is 1992. If you can remember where you were, what you were doing, and perhaps you want some... well, rejuvenating tunes to re-spark some of those neural connections in your brain to bring you back to that time. We're going to do it in the next hour. But first, let's get a bit more tunes into it for the last part of this hour. A bit of Bob Sinclair right now. This is I Feel For You.

0: belters. Two more to go. Next up, we are going back to 1992. 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
8: 98. At 6, I'm Jack Frayne. Good evening. 300 Irish mothers are being sought to share their experiences of the family court system as part of a planned submission to the United Nations Committee Against Torture. Advocacy group Right to Transparency has launched its 300 Silenced Voices campaign at a forum in Dublin today. The aim of the campaign is to gather testimonies from survivors who believe the family law process failed to recognise or respond to risks facing them and their children. 98FM's Molly O'Connor reports.
9: The forum heard from survivors of intimate partner violence and coercive control, alongside experts in law, psychology, domestic violence, policing and victims' rights. Victims shared their own experiences within the courts and how they believe the system failed them and their children. Right to Transparency is seeking out 300 mothers to share their stories, hoping to identify whether recurring patterns within family law proceedings raise wider questions about Ireland's obligations to protect survivors and children. The group says some of the most serious accounts involve reports that children disclosed sexual abuse but were later subjected to changes in custody or contact arrangements with the perpetrator. Other reported issues included children being required to maintain contact with or being transferred into the care of a parent charged with domestic violence offences. Women who believed that their experiences or safety concerns relating to their children were inadequately addressed through family law proceedings are being invited to participate in 300 Silenced Voices at righttotransparency.com.
8: A leading solicitor says the new legal system introduced by the Justice Minister expects solicitors to work for nothing in some circumstances. The new system pays a flat fee of €520 per legal aid case in the district court, regardless of how many court appearances are required. The Law Society is calling for mediation. Solicitor Frank Buttimer says there's been no negotiation.
10: The minister imposed the new contractual arrangement by legislation without negotiation with solicitors. The ministerial proposal requires solicitors to work for nothing in certain circumstances. Nobody should be expected to work for nothing.
8: There has been an increase in Defence Force recruits from outside the EU bloc. In 2022, the Commission on the Defence Forces recommended increasing diversity within the military. Since then, between 13 and 18% of new recruits were born outside of Ireland. Conor Gallagher from the Irish Times says the figures aren't surprising.
11: That's roughly in line with the figures for the general population, which are born outside of Ireland. In order to join Defence Forces, you don't have to be a citizen, but you do have to have the right to work and live in Ireland on a long-term basis.
8: The pre-match press conference for the Republic of Ireland's second fixture against Israel was cut short. Manager Hamir Halgrimsson was faced with questions about an alleged stabbing aboard a flight from Dubai to Tel Aviv and another falsely accusing the Irish players of racially abusing the Israeli players. These questions from Israeli reporters prompted the FAI's press officer to quickly shut down the press conference. Leo Varadkar says he would like to see a united Ireland, but says it will be complicated to achieve. His comments come amid a standoff on Garvahi Road, which is now in its seventh day. An impasse has been going on since a decision was made by the Parades Commission to allow for the first time in 28 years the Loyalist Orange Order to complete its traditional route along the mainly nationalist road. The former Taoiseach says if a united Ireland is wanted by both sides, there will be a significant minority in the country and it will be important to make sure that they feel like they belong.
12: We need to make sure that they feel that they belong and they're at home. That doesn't necessarily mean being able to march down every road you want to. I can see other ways that we can make sure that people can assert their Britishness, retain their British passports, identity, pass that down to their children. There's lots of things you can do, I think.
8: And 8.6 million people tuned in to watch last night's episode of Celebrity Traitors. The second show of the series saw journalist Amal Rahan being murdered by presenter Maya Jama and actor Richard E. Grant. Meanwhile, comedian James Acaster was recruited to become the third traitor. And now you're up to date on 98.
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8: Republic of Ireland manager Hamir Halgrimsson had his pre-match press conference for tomorrow's Nations League game with Israel cut short earlier today. Questions posed by Israeli journalists brought the media event to an abrupt halt, with the Ireland boss speaking to Irish reporters afterwards. Halgrimsson confirmed that Dara O'Shea is no longer with the squad after his wife went into labour. Meanwhile, the second half of England's Nations League game away to Croatia is getting underway in Rijeka. Goals from Harry Kane, Jude Bellingham, Anthony Gordon and Bukayo Saka have given the visitors a 4-0 lead. Scotland will be hoping to secure their first victory of the campaign when they take on North Macedonia at 7:45. In rugby, there are 15 minutes gone in today's URC games involving Leinster and Ulster. Ulster are going in search of their first win of the season away to Glasgow Warriors. It's currently 7-7. Meanwhile, Leinster will be hoping to return from South Africa with their maiden win in the URC. The defending champions are taking on the Sharks in Durban, where a Robbie Henshaw try has given Leinster a 7-0 lead. Thomond Park plays host to this evening's encounter between Munster and the Bulls. The home team come into today's game off the back of a 20-26 loss to Glasgow. And Ireland brought their run of fixtures in the WXV with a 43-19 defeat of Japan today. Scott Beaman's side scored 7 tries at Virgin Media Park. They end the international window with 2 victories against Japan and a defeat to USA. 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
8: Mostly dry and clear early tonight, lows of 5 to 9 degrees.
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0: All right, here we go. This week's Dance Years takes us back to 1992.

Trippy AF, Future Sound of London, Papua New Guinea here on 98FM Dance. We are in the middle of this week's Dance Years. 1992 is the year that we are currently in, and this tune, what a tune from New Atlantic. This is I Know.

0: 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We are in the middle of 1992, and that tune, I can tell you, I spent many nights dribbling for no other reason than just getting lost in the tune that it is. What a tune. 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

drum loop. It just, well, brings me back, Mannix, and Feel Real Good here on 98FM Dance Years, where we say goodbye to 1992 and fast forward 13 years to 2005, where Deep Dish dropped, released, and had a massive hit with this tune. This is Say Hello.

0: Always a good time to tell you that in the next hour of this week's show, we go all in on trance music and play you 60 minutes of trance tunes like that. That's Paradise and See the Light from 2005 as we are in the middle of this week's Dance Years. More tunes from 2005 in particular up next.
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2: With Rebecca and Brendan. Steps put up this teaser post yesterday too.
3: Yeah.
2: It turns out that they've actually released a Halloween remix of their 2017 track, Scared of the Dark.
3: Oh, yeah.
2: Yes, so that's what that post was about. Okay, so that's Steps and Hearsay.
3: Not everyone's a quarter of a century old.
2: That's not all. N-Dubs have announced a tour.
3: Stop it.
2: Yeah, to Lisa, Phaser and Daffy.
3: And are they 25 years as well? Or what's that would be timeline? Wouldn't be great now.
2: Brendan, I think N-Dubs is 25 years. They've been active since the year 2000. Oh, Lisa's only in her 30s.
3: Yeah.
2: Anyway.
3: Just like me.
2: Like you.
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Audio Bullies shot you down here on 98FM Dance Years. And do I need to introduce this tune? Probably not, but I will, because that's what we do here on the radio. From 2005, Reflect. 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Cool.

0: 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For the last 60 minutes, we focused on 1992 and 2005 in equal distribution. We'll do it all again next week. If there's a year you'd like me to pick out a bunch of nice tunes from for you, get in touch with me at any stage, 0877 98 98 98 on WhatsApp right now, or during the week you can get me on at Mark McCabe Official on Instagram. 98FM Trance is up next.
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8: At 7, I'm Jack Frayne. Good evening. 300 Irish mothers are being sought to share their experiences of the family court system as part of a planned submission to the United Nations Committee Against Torture. Advocacy group Right to Transparency has launched its 300 Silenced Voices campaign at a forum in Dublin today. The aim of the campaign is to gather testimonies from survivors who believe the family law process failed to recognise or respond to risks facing them and their children. 98FM's Molly O'Connor reports.
9: The forum heard from survivors of intimate partner violence and coercive control, alongside experts in law, psychology, domestic violence, policing and victims' rights. Victims shared their own experiences within the courts and how they believe the system failed them and their children. Right to Transparency is seeking out 300 mothers to share their stories, hoping to identify whether recurring patterns within family law proceedings raise wider questions about Ireland's obligations to protect survivors and children. The group says some of the most serious accounts involve reports that children disclosed sexual abuse, but were later subjected to changes in custody or contact arrangements with the perpetrator. Other reported issues included children being required to maintain contact with or being transferred into the care of a parent charged with domestic violence offences. Women who believe that their experiences or safety concerns relating to their children were inadequately addressed through family law proceedings are being invited to participate in 300 Silenced Voices at righttotransparency.com.
8: A leading solicitor says the new legal aid system introduced by the Justice Minister expects solicitors to work for nothing in some circumstances. The new system pays a flat fee of €520 per legal aid case in the district court, regardless of how many court appearances are required. The Law Society's calling for mediation. Solicitor Frank Buttimer says there's been no negotiation.
10: The minister imposed the new contractual arrangement by legislation without negotiation with solicitors. The ministerial proposal requires solicitors to work for nothing in certain circumstances. Nobody should be expected to work for nothing.
8: There has been an increase in defence force recruits from outside the EU bloc. In 2022, the Commission on the Defence Forces recommended increasing diversity within the military. Since then, between 13 and 18% of new recruits were born outside of Ireland. Conor Gallagher from the Irish Times says the figures aren't surprising.
11: That's roughly in line with the figures for general population, which are born outside of Ireland. In order to join Defence Forces, you don't have to be a citizen, but you do have to have the right to work and live in Ireland on a long-term basis. So that includes EU citizens, obviously Irish citizens born abroad, people on long-stay visas, and it includes people who've successfully obtained refugee status.
8: Tensions were high following the Republic of Ireland's pre-match press conference ahead of their return fixture against Israel tomorrow evening. Allegations of racial abuse by Irish players, along with attempts to extract early team news, were among questions faced to manager Heimir Hallgrímsson. He was also asked about the alleged stabbing aboard a flight from Dubai to Tel Aviv, which was quickly interrupted by the FAI's press officer. Our sports reporter Ben Symes has more.
12: Heimir Hallgrímsson was immediately asked about that flight from Dubai to Tel Aviv last week that got hijacked. The FAI press officer quickly cut across and said they would not be entertaining any questions that weren't to do with the football. The same journalist then asked, will Finn Azaz play tomorrow night? And Heimir Hallgrímsson said he's not giving away any team news over 24 hours before the game.
8: And 8.6 million people tuned in to watch last night's episode of Celebrity Traitors. The second show of the series saw journalist Amal Rahan being murdered by presenter Maya Jama and actor Richard E. Grant. Meanwhile, comedian James Acaster was recruited to become the third traitor. And now you're up to date on 98.
13: Look, I'm not going to tell you I found the one in a week. 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
15: Good evening, I'm Robbie Dowling. Republic of Ireland manager Heimir Hallgrímsson had his pre-match press conference for tomorrow's Nations League game with Israel cut short earlier today. Questions posed by Israeli journalists brought the media event to an abrupt halt, with the Ireland boss speaking to Irish reporters afterwards. Hallgrímsson confirmed that Dara O'Shea is no longer with the squad after his wife went into labour. England's Nations League game against Croatia has come to an end. It ended 7-0 to the visitors, with Harry Kane and Bukayo Saka both getting a brace, and Jude Bellingham, Morgan Rodgers and Anthony Gordon all scoring one each. Scotland will be hoping to secure their first victory of the campaign when they take on North Macedonia at 7:45. There are 60 minutes gone in today's URC games involving Leinster and Ulster. Ulster are going in search of their first win of the season away to Glasgow Warriors. The visitors have already secured a 4-try bonus point and are leading by 26 points to 14. Leinster will be hoping to return from South Africa with their maiden win in the URC. The defending champions are taking on the Sharks in Durban, where it's 14 points to 12 to the home team. Thomond Park plays host to this evening's encounter between Munster and the Bulls. Ireland brought their run of fixtures in the WXV to an end with a 43 points to 19 defeat of Japan today. Scott Beaman's side scored 7 tries at Virgin Media Park. They end the international window with 2 victories against Japan and a defeat to the USA. And Padraig Harringtill will go into the final day of the Alfred Dunhill Links Championship 8 shots off the lead. The US Senior Open champion finished on 4 under par today, leaving him on 10 under overall. South Africa's Casey Jarvis will take a 2-shot lead into the final round as he sits on 18 under par. To access 3 free off the ball podcasts a month, download the Go Loud app now.
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8: Dry and clear early tonight. Lowest temperatures of 5 to 9 degrees.
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0: That is what we do for the final hour of this week's show. Let's get straight into it with a tune that we hold very close to our hearts in this country. It's one of those if you know, you know tunes. Still massive to this day. It's Liquid Child, Diving Faces.

in the Lush tent in Homelands back in 2001, and that tune absolutely ripped the place apart. Matt Derry with Marcella Woods on vocal, Liberation, Fly Like an Angel, as did this tune, CRW, and I Feel Love.

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York and Farewell to the Moon just there, and this is close to my heart as it may be to yours too. It is, of course, JX and Close to Your Heart.

7 and 8 o'clock. It's starting to get that little bit darker, that little bit earlier, so we get more vibey as we head into winter. Here, a bit of Mario Pugh for you. This is The Vision.

You are listening to 98FM Trance, where we're playing you one of the, well, landmark tunes in trance world, Veracocha and Carte Blanche. What an absolute masterpiece that was, and still is to this day. And here, this brings me back to the SFX. I played this at an under-18s gig, and the place just exploded back in the day. It is Moonman with Don't Be Afraid.

three notes again that just, in that sequence, just emotional. Here on 98FM Trance, that is Ferry Corsten with Galaxia, and we are banging out the trance tunes for you this Saturday evening. I hope you agree. If you don't, well, maybe I can sway you with this one, Freefall featuring Jan Johnson, Skydive.

0: If I do say so myself, we have absolutely outdone ourselves this week in the final hour. In particular, that was some edition of 98FM Trance. I hope you enjoy, because those tunes were just one after the next. We'll do it all again next week. I look forward to it already. Have yourself a great Saturday night. Have an even better Sunday. Enjoy the week, whatever it is you're up to and wherever it is that it takes you. Hopefully not just work and school and college and whatever else. I will see you back here next Saturday at 4. Luke is up next. Until next week, I will see ya.
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8: Good evening, I'm Clino Dwyer. Israeli officials have arrived in the United Arab Emirates to join the investigation into an alleged hijack attempt on a Fly Dubai flight. They'll be questioning Omani national Hammam al-Hammami, who's alleged to have attacked his colleague in the cockpit on a service to Tel Aviv on Wednesday. Emma Henderson is a former airline captain and an aviation expert. She says yearly medical checks for pilots aren't foolproof.
9: Of course, somebody could join an airline and then something could change for them, whether it's a mental health thing or whether something else has happened. There's not really anything that picks that up aside from in your annual medical. If you don't want that to be picked up, it's easy to hide it.
8: Donald Trump claims a ban on US exports of diesel was never really on the table after warning he may have to do so to protect supplies. The US president's comments prompted G7 leaders to agree to release 100 million barrels of fuel from their emergency stocks. Here, average prices in forecourts for diesel have topped €2.20. The European Affairs Minister Thomas Byrne says there will be fuel supports for people in the budget.
10: So in my experience of budgets, you can't really depend on predictions until you actually hear what the Minister of Finance and the Minister for Public Expenditure, Jack Chambers, say on the day. So I look forward to hearing what they say. But undoubtedly, there will be support for people in relation to fuel.
8: There's been an increase in Defence Force recruits from outside the EU. In 2022, the Commission on the Defence Forces recommended increasing diversity within the military. Since then, between 13 and 18% of new recruits were born outside of this country, according to the Irish Times. A road which was closed following a serious crash in Meath this afternoon has reopened this evening. A car and a motorbike were involved in the collision on the R15 6 at Harlockstown shortly after midday. Anne Hathaway says she's enjoyed the stillness of her character in Verity following a series of hectic film projects. The actress stars in the adaptation of Colleen Hoover's novel of the same name alongside Dakota Johnson and Josh Hartnett. She says the psychological thriller was a welcome change after running from dinosaurs in the end of Oak Street. And that's your news for now.
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12: Good evening, I'm Robbie Dowling. Republic of Ireland boss Heimir Hallgrímsson admits simply surviving this camp would feel like a massive win going into another Nations League clash with Israel. Ireland's home leg will be played behind closed doors in Serbia tomorrow, the second match of a controversial tie. Campaigners called for last month's fixture between the two teams in Hungary to be boycotted because of the ongoing conflict in Gaza. Hallgrímsson says the group have overcome many challenges.
13: After this, I think this bond of brothers will be stronger than ever. And all the obstacles that we will face, or this group will face in the future, will be lesser than it actually is.
12: England secured back-to-back victories in the Nations League this evening. Thomas Tuchel's side were 7-0 winners away to Croatia. Harry Kane, Bukayo Saka, Morgan Rodgers, Jude Bellingham and Anthony Gordon were all on the score sheet as they backed up their midweek win against Czechia. Leinster and Ulster's wait for a first victory of the new URC season will go into the third round of fixtures. Ulster surrendered a 12-point lead away to Glasgow Warriors as they drew by 33 points to 33. Richie Murphy's side did pick up 3 points, however, after they also scored 4 tries. Defending champions Leinster struggled in the second half in Durban, where they fell to a 26 points to 20 loss to the Sharks. The Ireland women's rugby team overcame Japan for the second time in less than a week today. Scott Beaman's side were in fine form at Virgin Media Park as they scored 7 tries on their way to a 43 points to 19 victory. A 4-under par round of 68 has left Paul Carrington on 10-under par after 3 rounds at the Alfred Dunhill Links Championship. The Dublin golfer is 8 shots behind leader Casey Jarvis ahead of tomorrow's final round. South African Jarvis shot a 7-under par 65 as he moved 2 shots clear on 18-under. And Max Verstappen will be on pole for tomorrow's Bahrain Grand Prix. The Red Bull driver finished ahead of Ferrari's Lewis Hamilton and Mercedes' Kimi Antonelli in this morning's qualifying. To access 3 free Off The Ball podcasts a month, download the Goal Out app now.
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8: Mostly dry and clear early tonight. Lows of 5 to 9 degrees.
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New Religion on 98FM Dance. That was a big one this year, wasn't it? Still reminds me of summer. Let's take it right back. Sybil, The Love I Lost. Big intro on this one. Happy Saturday, whatever you are up to. As always, big shout out to the girls at Spar Dublin 8. We'll say no more. Sing along to this one. Let's go.

Dance with Luke Thomas till midnight. That is a real Now That I Call Music 28 or something like that song. That's what that reminds me of. Tony the Bert. Let's do this one from another. A massive song this summer. It'll put a smile on your face. Happy Saturday. What are the plans for the night? Are you only home from the gym? Were you out shopping? Are you on your way out? Are you getting ready? Are you meeting your mates? I've got all the questions for you, and I also have all the tunes, all the bangers.

Live Dance. My name's Luke Thomas. I'm in till midnight. That is Magnetic, and I'm very, very fond of that tune indeed. Let's do a bit of Tim Deluxe with those Ibiza vibes for a Saturday. Getting you in the mood for whatever you are up to.

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6: Good evening, I'm Clín O'Dwyer. The Taoiseach says the government is showing real progress on housing. Micheál Martin says brick by brick it's putting in place a step change in home construction. Speaking at tonight's Cardra Fall dinner, he admits building the homes people need is a defining challenge of our time. The Taoiseach says this country now has the fastest rate of home building in Europe. Tensions have been high following the Republic of Ireland's pre-match press conference ahead of their return fixture against Israel tomorrow evening. Allegations of racial abuse by Irish players, along with attempts to extract early team news, were among questions faced to manager Hamer Holgrimsson. He was also asked about the alleged stabbing on board a flight from Dubai to Tel Aviv, which was quickly interrupted by the FAI's press officer. Our sports reporter Ben Symes has more.
7: Hamer Holgrimsson was immediately asked about that flight from Dubai to Tel Aviv last week that got hijacked. The FAI press officer quickly cut across and said they would not be entertaining any questions that weren't to do with the football. The same journalist then asked, will Finn Azzaz play tomorrow night? And Hamer Holgrimsson said he's not giving away any team news over 24 hours before the game.
6: Israeli officials have arrived in the United Arab Emirates to join the investigation into an alleged hijack attempt on a Fly Dubai flight. They'll be questioning Omani national Hammam al-Hammami, who's alleged to have attacked his colleague in a cockpit on a service to Tel Aviv on Wednesday. Emma Henderson is a former airline captain and aviation expert. She says yearly medical checks for pilots aren't foolproof.
8: Of course, somebody could join an airline and then something could change for them, whether it's a mental health thing or whether something else has happened. There's not really anything that picks that up aside from in your annual medical. If you don't want that to be picked up, it's easy to hide it.
6: Gardaí are making a fresh appeal for information about a crash which left an e-bike rider seriously injured in Drogheda. The woman in her 20s remains in hospital tonight after her e-bike and a jeep collided on John Street last week. Officers want to speak to anyone who is in the surrounding area between 6 and 7 p.m. on September 25th. And that's your news for now.
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11: Good evening, I'm Robbie Dowling. Republic of Ireland boss Hamer Holgrimsson admits simply surviving this camp would feel like a massive win going into another Nations League clash with Israel. Ireland's home leg will be played behind closed doors in Serbia tomorrow, the second match of a controversial tie. Campaigners called for last month's fixture between the two teams in Hungary to be boycotted because of the ongoing conflict in Gaza. Holgrimsson says the group have overcome many challenges.
12: After this, I think this bond of brothers will be stronger than ever.
0: and all the obstacles that we will face, or this group will face in the future, will be lesser than it actually is.
11: England secured back-to-back victories in the Nations League this evening. Thomas Tuchel's side were 7-0 winners away to Croatia. Harry Kane, Bukayo Saka, Morgan Rodgers, Jude Bellingham and Anthony Gordon were all on the score sheet as they backed up their midweek win against Czechia. Leinster and Ulster's wait for a first victory of the new URC season will go into the third round of fixtures. Ulster surrendered a 12-point lead away to Glasgow Warriors as they drew by 33 points to 33. Richie Murphy's side did pick up 3 points, however, after they also scored 4 tries. Defending champions Leinster struggled in the second half in Durban, where they fell to a 26 points to 20 loss to the Sharks. The Ireland women's rugby team overcame Japan for the second time in less than a week today. Scott Beaman's side were in fine form at Virgin Media Park as they scored 7 tries on their way to a 43 points to 19 victory. A 4-under par round of 68 has left Paul Carrington on 10-under par after 3 rounds at the Alfred Dunhill Links Championship. The Dublin golfer is 8 shots behind leader Casey Jarvis ahead of tomorrow's final round. South African Jarvis shot a 7-under par 65 as he moved 2 shots clear on 18-under. And Max Verstappen will be on pole for tomorrow's Bahrain Grand Prix. The Red Bull driver finished ahead of Ferrari's Lewis Hamilton and Mercedes' Kimi Antonelli in this morning's qualifying. To access 3 free Off The Ball podcasts a month, download the Goal Out app now.
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6: Mostly dry and clear early tonight. Lows of 5 to 9 degrees.
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till midnight. How is your Saturday going? Did you make up your mind? Are you on your way out? We have the tunes for you. Let's do some Tom Novi. Taking you back a little bit. We like this one. This is a bop, isn't it? Taking me back to the good old days. Well, the good old days are still here. They're still here, aren't they? We'll relive them anyway. Not yet, FM.

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Luke Thomas until midnight. Happy Saturday. Let's do some super mode. And if you like, try hit the high note. I'm going to do it in studio. 98FM Dance.

0: Saturday night, Prada by Caso Rey and D Block Europe. 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
8: Good evening, I'm Clino Dwar. The Taoiseach says the government is showing real progress on housing. Micheál Martin says brick by brick, it's putting in place a step change in home construction. Speaking at tonight's Cardiff Fall dinner, he admits building the homes people need is a defining challenge of our time. The Taoiseach says this country now has the fastest rate of home building in Europe. Meanwhile, Leo Varadkar says the Public Expenditure Minister is only doing his job in resisting pressure from his cabinet colleagues to increase spending for their departments in the budget. The former Taoiseach has stressed the country has come a long way since the financial crisis.
9: Jack Chambers' job is to keep public expenditure under control. If he wasn't trying to resist demands for more spending, he wouldn't be doing his job. But look, not following that closely, I did 13 budgets. I'm glad I'm not doing number 15, but it is different. The first budgets I were involved in were about cutbacks. There was no question of anyone getting any more money for anything. In my first budget, I had to cut my budget by 400 million. So let's just not forget how far we've come. And let's not forget how quickly we can go back there.
8: A motorcyclist in his 50s has died following a crash involving a car in Meath. It happened in the R156 at Harlockstown, Dunboyne, at around 12:15 this afternoon. The motorcyclist was pronounced dead at the scene and his body was taken to Navan Mortuary. The driver of the car, a woman in her 70s, was uninjured. This country needs to move its reliance away from fossil fuel imports, according to the junior minister for European Affairs. It comes after Donald Trump went back on his threat to ban diesel exports after G7 leaders agreed to release the fuel. Recently, prices in forecourts for petrol and diesel have gone up between €2 and €2.20. Meath East TD Thomas Burns says people can expect fuel supports in next week's budget.
10: So, yes, the government is going to give, I've no doubt in the budget, give support to people who need it to help with fuel prices. That's what government's there to do. But ultimately, we are going to have to move away from these imported fossil fuels so that we're not listening to what's happening in Washington, what's happening in Tehran or Riyadh or wherever it is to know how much we will have to pay to heat our home in County Meath or County Dublin or wherever.
8: And that's your news for now.
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12: Good evening, I'm Robbie Dowling. Republic of Ireland boss Heimir Hallgrímsson admits simply surviving this camp would feel like a massive win going into another Nations League clash with Israel. Ireland's home leg will be played behind closed doors in Serbia tomorrow, the second match of a controversial tie. Campaigners called for last month's fixture between the two teams in Hungary to be boycotted because of the ongoing conflict in Gaza. Hallgrímsson says the group have overcome many challenges.
13: After this, I think this bond of brothers will be stronger than ever. And all the obstacles that we will face, or this group will face in the future, will be lesser than it actually is.
12: England secured back-to-back victories in the Nations League this evening. Thomas Tuchel's side were 7-0 winners away to Croatia. Harry Kane, Bukayo Saka, Morgan Rodgers, Jude Bellingham and Anthony Gordon were all on the score sheet as they backed up their midweek win against Czechia. Leinster and Ulster's wait for a first victory of the new URC season will go into the third round of fixtures. Ulster surrendered a 12-point lead away to Glasgow Warriors as they drew by 33 points to 33. Richie Murphy's side did pick up 3 points, however, after they also scored 4 tries. Defending champions Leinster struggled in the second half in Durban, where they fell to a 26 points to 20 loss to the Sharks. The Ireland women's rugby team overcame Japan for the second time in less than a week today. Scott Beaman's side were in fine form at Virgin Media Park as they scored 7 tries on their way to a 43 points to 19 victory. A 4-under par round of 68 has left Paul Carrington on 10-under par after 3 rounds at the Alfred Dunhill Links Championship. The Dublin golfer is 8 shots behind leader Casey Jarvis ahead of tomorrow's final round. South African Jarvis shot a 7-under par 65 as he moved 2 shots clear on 18-under. And Max Verstappen will be on pole for tomorrow's Bahrain Grand Prix. The Red Bull driver finished ahead of Ferrari's Lewis Hamilton and Mercedes' Kimi Antonelli in this morning's qualifying. To access 3 free Off The Ball podcasts a month, download the Goal Out app now.
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8: Mostly dry and clear early tonight. Lows of 5 to 9 degrees.
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as his grand red carpet rolls out on the side they stand, worshipping you like a god and like a goddess. Somehow, you remain modest. Flashbulbs pop, paparazzi goes wild. With amazing grace, you walk and smile. They answer to your beck and call. You're flawless, after all. Overqualified for the position. 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

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Have you ordered your Halloween costume yet, by the way? Random question. I'm only asking for a friend, of course. What's in at the moment? Let's do this one while we're thinking about it. Ian Kerry Project, Get Shaky on 98FM Dance. Come back to me about that Halloween costume, by the way.

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0: with Rebecca and Brendan.
1: Well, good morning to you. How do you fancy a pair of IMC cinema passes? I know we're very good to you. Mm-hmm. We'd love to send you off to the movies, a little date night on us. If you get in touch and give us a bit of gossip, tell us, what is your little win? The small thing in life that's made you smile this week. Your little win could be that someone made you a cup of tea in the bed this morning.
2: Oh, that's so nice.
1: Isn't it gorgeous? Mm. Your little win could be that you don't really have any plans for the weekend and you're thrilled.
2: Also lovely.
1: Maybe your little win is that you're off to see Matilda at the Borgosh.
2: I've heard it's brilliant. I've never seen it, but I've heard it's very good.
1: I'd love to see that chocolate cake in real life.
2: Yes.
1: Or maybe your little win is like Nicole.
3: My little win is that I have officially got divorced today. How would you like that for a little win?
1: Go on, Nicole.
2: Go on, Nicole. I'd say Nicole will be celebrating all weekend.
1: We would love to hear from you on 0877 98 98 98. Send us a WhatsApp voice note and we'll send you to the movies. Brendan, what is your little win?
2: My little win is that I'm getting my hair cut today.
1: Oh, yes.
2: Normally, I'm very consistent. I kind of get a cut every 2 weeks. Mm. Roughly 2 weeks, right? And the last time I went in, it's a good, like it's 5, maybe 6 weeks ago.
1: Yeah.
2: I went in and I asked, will you cut it shorter than normal? And then he did exactly what I asked. And then I came away and I was like, oh no, I've made a huge mistake.
1: No.
2: So I haven't had a cut in quite a while. And so I'm going in to get a cut today.
1: Yeah.
2: And
1: it'll be fresh for your big event.
2: Fresh for the Radio Awards later on tonight.
1: Yes.
2: Yeah. So that's my little win. A haircut and us out tonight.
1: Out.
2: Yeah. out. Yeah. You.
1: Slightly different for me.
2: You paint the town red.
1: I wonder now who will stay up later, myself.
2: No, we were discussing this yesterday and you correctly said that there is every chance that I could be in bed before you.
1: I don't know. Depending
2: on how excited I get.
1: Do you know sometimes the temptation of a hotel bathtub and a robe?
2: Oh yeah, lovely. No, nice. So that's my little win. What's yours?
1: My little win is that I was scrolling on Instagram and I know we all give out about how the algorithm serves us ads and it knows us too well.
2: I'm
1: and
2: in it's an echo chamber.
1: And everything, etc, etc. Yeah. I got served an ad for some homewares, right,
2: from
1: a brand. And it was a lovely duvet that is purpley pink and it has witchy things all over it. So there's like crystal balls, tarot cards, cats, etc, etc. And I said, oh my gosh, like this is made for me. Yeah. So anyway, I ordered it and arrived the day after.
2: Did it?
1: Oh yeah, it's gorgeous.
2: And
1: matches my, I have a room in my house that I painted. It's Farrow and Ball. I think it's called Sulking Room Pink.
2: Oh, nice.
1: Yeah.
2: Great. They have great names.
1: A lot of people use that paint colour. It's, you know, it's a bit of a trend. Anyway, it just matches the colour.
2: And compared to me now, did it arrive as advertised?
1: Oh, yeah.
2: Oh, brilliant.
1: Oh, it's from a reputable brand, Brendan. Okay. It wasn't, you know, a random. Because, you know, I do get served
2: sometimes
1: random things.
2: I'm like, what is this?
1: I'm like, is that real?
2: Yeah.
1: No. No, I'm absolutely thrilled with my online purchase. Very easy to order things online though now, isn't it?
2: Sometimes you might say too easy.
1: Yeah, very easy.
2: Very, very easy.
1: But I'm thrilled.
2: Great stuff. Reb has a new duvet I'm getting my hair cut later. What's your little win? It really can be anything.
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0: good morning to Adam in Finglas, who's been on with a little win. Adam says that he's just made some last minute plans to catch up with his cousin this evening after work.
1: Oh, nice stuff, Adam.
0: I love when plans just work out.
1: Yeah, I love a bit of spontaneous. Mm. Yeah, a bit of spontaneity. Good morning and a happy Friday to Leah, who's in Ballyfermot. You're on 98FM, Leah. How are you?
2: I'm good, thanks. How are you, Brennan?
0: Leah, we're good. Happy Friday to you. Tell us now, what's your little win?
2: My little Friday win is that I'm 9 days away from my cruise, which I am very excited for.
1: Talk to us. Have you done a cruise before, Leah?
2: No, this will be my fourth one.
0: Oh my gosh, where are you heading off to?
2: So it's a Caribbean cruise. So
0: wow.
2: Yeah, we have a few stops: Miami, Honduras, Costa Maya, Bahamas. So it's very,
0: oh my
2: sorry,
0: gosh,
2: very
0: the glamour.
2: Exciting.
1: Leah, this is so fab. One of the lads who we work with in the office, he's currently on a cruise at the moment with his husband, and I'm living vicariously through their Instagram.
0: Yes.
1: It looks incredible.
2: I'm so excited. Yeah.
1: And where are you stopping off? Where are you looking forward to most?
2: Oh, it's so hard to choose one because I'm so excited for all of it. I can't pick.
1: Yeah, fair enough.
2: I'm just so excited.
0: Yeah, that's going to be the trip of a lifetime. So how many days are you away in total?
2: Well, we did add on Las Vegas as a little... That was our little add-on. So and then we're in Miami for a few days before it actually departs. So it's just, in total, it's just under 2 weeks.
0: That is going to be absolutely amazing.
1: Leah, have you been to Vegas before?
2: I actually have been to Vegas before.
1: Yeah, okay, fab. I don't know if it still exists, but when Rebecca and myself were last there is a restaurant off the strip called Firefly.
0: Yeah.
1: And they did the best mac and cheese we've ever had. We think about it to this day.
0: Yeah, the mac and cheese was great. And also the Chippendales show. I must see.
1: Honestly, the storyline.
2: Oh, I did see the advertisement for that. Yeah, it does look good.
1: It's a great storyline, Leah. Leah, you're going to have a ball. Will you check in with us when you're home and let us know how you get on?
2: Of course, I will.
0: Oh, brilliant, Leah. Enjoy your holiday.
2: Thank you so much.
1: We'll send you some IMC cinema passes for when you're home as well.
2: Thank you so much. Have a nice weekend.
1: Cheers, Leah. You too.
2: Thank you. Bye.
1: Here's Rebecca.
3: Morning, Rebecca and Brendan. My little win for today is that my football team, Rototo UA, are in the ladies' junior A final this evening. So we are all super excited. Come on,
1: Retote. Go on, the gals, and come on, Retote. And Paddy's in Dunamead.
4: Morning, guys. Little Friday win. Got a promotion in work and officially starting today. Happy Friday.
0: Paddy, congrats.
1: Also, lovely to start the new job of a Friday.
0: Yeah.
1: You know, just go in, say hello to everyone.
0: Yeah, smile and then off the weekend.
1: Size them all up and then leave for the weekend. Paddy and Rebecca, you're getting IMC cinema passes as well.
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0: This is it, Brendan. Something for everyone. We have been playing Matchy Matchy, this edition of Matchy Matchy, for over 100 days. We have gotten many twos out of threes.
1: So many recently.
0: And we are wishing, hoping and praying that today is the day we will finally match three words with one lucky listener. If someone finally does get a matchy-matchy, they will win a very long list

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1: Oh, I'm so sorry, Matchy Marco. We're going to need a bigger delivery van at this stage.
2: True.
1: Good morning to Tara in Clondalkin, who's very excited to play Matchy Matchy. Tara, you're on 98FM. How are you?
3: I'm good. Good morning, everyone.
2: Happy Friday to you, Tara. You're outside.
3: Happy Friday.
2: You're outside the school gate right now. Has your daughter gone in yet, or is she beside you?
3: Oh, she ran in.
1: She's gone.
3: As soon as I told her that we're on the radio, she decided she had to go to her locker so early. So
1: she's too embarrassed. What's your daughter's name?
3: Leisha.
1: What age is Leisha?
3: She's 14.
1: Oh,
3: so
1: she's at that age.
3: Yeah.
1: She's at that age, is right, Tara.
3: So if I don't win, I'm blaming her.
1: Fair enough. Fair enough. How do you guys normally do when you're listening along to Matchy Matchy?
3: Well, Leisha normally does very well. Like, she'd get two and then the odd time three. So now
1: where
3: that she's
1: she
3: not
1: been
3: here.
1: To-
3: Get her back to her school locker. Yeah.
2: But Tara, do you know what's great now? If you do get a Matchy Matchy and you win all the prizes, you'll have those chicken fillet rolls all to yourself.
3: That's what I'm looking forward to, the most. Yeah, absolutely.
1: Okay, Tara, let's get down to business. Who would you like to play Matchy Matchy with this morning?
3: Rebecca, please.
2: Oh,
3: Rebecca.
2: Thank you, Tara.
3: Yeah.
1: Off to the soundproof booth. Tara, she's absolutely delighted. She's thrilled.
3: Lovely.
1: Nice one. Any plans for the weekend, Tara?
3: No, nothing this weekend. I've been sick all week, so just gonna chill out. Just take it easy. Yeah,
1: lovely stuff. There's loads to watch on the telly at the moment.
3: Nice chill weekend.
1: Fab. Okay, your first word, Tara, is video.
3: Video player.
1: Your second word is count. C O U N T.
3: Count. I'll say count. Numbers.
1: Count numbers. And your third word is bean. B-E-A-N. Bean.
3: Bean sprout.
1: Bean sprout. Okay, you're saying video player, count numbers, and bean sprout. Tara in Clondalkin, are we locking them in?
3: Yeah.
1: We're locking them in. And we're getting Rebecca back into the studio from the soundproof booth. Hello, she's moving at pace.
4: I'm back.
1: How was the soundproof booth this Friday morning?
4: There was a lovely bottle of fake tan in there.
1: Oh, nice.
4: Shimmery one.
1: Oh, for the Radio Awards later on tonight.
4: This is it.
1: Okay, let's get you a Matchy Matchy with Tara in Clondalkin. Your first word is video.
2: Video game.
1: Your second word is count.
2: Count?
1: Yeah. C-O-U-N-T. Count.
2: Okay, count down.
1: And your third word is bean. B-E-A-N.
2: Bean. Oh. Bean bag.
1: Have you got a Matchy Matchy with Tara in Clondalkin this morning?
3: That's Leisha's fault. She's not here.
1: We'll blame Leisha. There were so many options. All great answers this morning. No matches, unfortunately.
3: Raging.
1: Tara said video player.
2: Yeah.
1: Count numbers and bean sprout.
2: Oh, yeah. And I was going to say bean stew at one point.
1: Bean stew.
2: And then is count Dracula's
1: that's
2: first name?
1: Dracula
3: came
1: to...
3: I was going to say count Dracula because I've been watching it. Yeah, I watched it last weekend. Yeah.
1: It's that time of year.
2: It is.
1: Tara, thank you so much for playing.
3: No problem. Thank you.
1: You can obviously blame Leisha when you pick her up later on.
3: I will.
1: Yeah,
3: I'll be collecting her. It's her fault now.
1: We'll
3: didn't get those chicken fillet rolls.
1: We'll send you a 98FM goodie bag that you don't have to share
3: Thank
1: with Leisha. Okay, cheers, Tara. Have a great weekend.
3: So much. You too. Bye-bye. 98FM's
2: All Day Big Breakfast. Oh my gosh, Celebrity Traitors kicked off last night and the first episode was just so, so good.
1: It is just excellent.
2: Top tier telly.
1: No notes.
2: I think we've already had the TV moment of the year. So yeah. 21 famous faces back at Ardross Castle in Scotland. Claudia arrived in a coffin.
1: It's just everything. It was just brilliant. Every element was so good.
2: An explosive mission featuring a pirate ship.
1: Sorry, it was really explosive.
2: And only two traitors picked to begin with. Maya Jama and Richard E. Grant were chosen to backstab and betray.
1: Lads, more happened in that one episode of Celeb Traitors last night than happened in the entire of the just previous Irish series just gone. So much happened.
2: Now, immediately after the round table, Richard made a bold, bold move while having a drink with Joe Lycett.
5: What are you?
6: Traitor.
5: You're what?
6: Traitor.
5: He's a traitor.
6: Are you?
5: No.
6: What's the point of being in the game if you're not?
5: Right.

0: Okay.
1: I'm going to pretend that I didn't hear that. I think you've just done something that's never happened in the game.
2: No, Joe Lycett was like, right.
3: Just when we thought like Alan Carr was the worst traitor ever, Richard E. Grant is like, hold my drink.
2: Do you know what though? I don't think they're going to banish him.
3: No, I know. I just can't figure out, was that genius or was that...
2: I think he might try and play it to genius.
3: Other standout moments for me included Julie, who plays Hayley.
2: She was Hayley in Coronation Street, yeah.
3: Fangirling over everyone she met, introducing herself straight away.
2: Fangirling.
3: I love it.
2: Hilarious.
3: And also Ross Kemp being really paranoid, thinking that everyone was trying to murder him in plain sight.
2: He's like, you touched me. He's like, did you just murder me?
3: And then a twist in the turret. So Claudia came in and revealed basically that the traitors had to select two of their co-stars to meet face to face. They would each have to plead their case to join them, and the player who isn't chosen will be murdered.
2: It was just brilliant last night. Also, I love the way they used, like, there was Take That. They used, like, a spooky version of Pray when they were going to the church. And quite a few of the players were going around the castle being like, I'm hungry. Like, a few of them were going around, and I was like, that would be me. They were like, I can't play the game, I'm starving.
3: Richard E. says, where is the food?
2: Where's the
3: second
2: food?
3: He got in there. So the traitors chose to meet James A. Caster and Amol Rajan, right?
2: Yeah.
3: So we saw at the end of the episode the two of them get into coffins, and it ended on a cliffhanger. So we're going to have to wait until tonight to find out who they choose to recruit as a traitor and who will be the first celebrity to be murdered.
2: Yeah, I think for Richard E.'s sake, they would be better recruiting James Acaster, because if they murder him, it will look like Richard is a traitor.
3: And now
2: he's told everyone.
3: The situation with James Acaster, now spoiler alert, but there was an interview done this week and they were saying how James Acaster had to take some time out from filming at one point because he got so panicked and stressed. So I don't believe it's a cliffhanger at all. I think it may have been spoiled already, and sorry if I've just done that as well.
2: I didn't cop that.
3: Yes, that was said. Someone said this somewhere.
2: Grant.
3: So believe that James Acaster.
2: When we're at the Radio Awards tonight, I won't miss out on what happens. Brilliant. Thank you for that.
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3: Well, Brendan, just call you Noah's Ark. It's an animal special this morning.
2: It is. They went in two by two, allegedly. Up first this morning, I think we have a late entrant for Fat Bear of the Year. The competition's done and dusted. However, a brown bear has been filmed making an unexpected visit to a farmer's market in Colorado.
3: Oh, looking for the snacks. Yeah. Very clever.
2: In the video, the large brown bear could be seen having a browse of the different food stalls before going straight for the bread.
3: Lovely.
2: It was a bread stall. He's actually very cute, this
3: one. I do the same, to be honest.
2: Yeah. So he's on his back paws. I would call him like small to medium sized.
3: Right.
2: On his back paws, stuffing his face. The owner of the stall said that the bear went straight for the pastries, specifically.
3: Lovely. Sweet treat.
2: So there were like baguettes and loaves, and the bear went for the pastries. In the video, he keeps turning around and looking over his shoulder, kind of to see if there's anyone about to...
3: He's aware of what's going on.
2: Grab him by the scruff of the neck, yeah. Here's how it played out on the news TV station, CBS Colorado.
5: You have to see this video.
2: Yeah,
5: when a bear walked right into a farmer's market in Aspen, just started eating from one of the stands. I was like, yeah, that looks good. Many people attending the market didn't even notice the bear. You can see in the background, they're just kind of walking by, doing their own business. Once people spotted the animal, they called 911 to report it.
2: He kind of did look a bit like Paddington, sans clothes.
3: Really?
2: Yeah, like he's quite... If you're in the market,
3: a marmalade sandwich.
2: If you weren't paying attention, you might have thought it was a dog.
3: Okay.
2: Yeah. I think clearly he'd seen the attention the backpack has been getting all week.
3: Probably.
2: And was like, I need to pack on the pounds
3: now
2: to get a few headlines for myself.
3: Oh.
2: Finally, I need to tell you about one of the newest recruits to Mexico's police force.
3: Oh.
2: The National Guard has just taken on a 13-month-old Chihuahua.
3: Oh.
2: Named Commando.
3: Hilarious.
2: He's breaking the internet this morning because of his little uniform.
3: Yeah.
2: He's got a tiny police vest across his body.
3: Gorgeous.
2: Right? Like little kind of bulletproof vest. A teeny tiny helmet.
3: Oh, a little hat.
2: And a little body-worn camera. And
3: he even has
2: the protective kind of goggles, like sunglasses, the visor, right? Mexico's National Guard, it has 350 dogs working with it.
3: Yeah.
2: But they're mostly big dogs like German Shepherds. right?
3: Okay, so this is something a bit different.
2: Yeah, Commando's the newest and the smallest recruit. He was given to the police by an elderly couple who adopted him and then realised that they just weren't able to look after him.
3: Yeah.
2: You know, little pup now, bundle of energy. So while the bigger dogs find drugs, guns and bombs, Commando's job is being described as more of a community outreach role.
3: Oh, lovely.
2: All he has to do is look cute and let people pet him.
3: Perfect.
2: So the police hope that his smallness will help build trust and create a friendlier image for the force.
3: I'm sure he'll be a huge Instagram star.
2: Yeah, like imagine that your literal job is to turn up and look cute.
3: Is it?
2: Yeah, you do it every morning. He's also been trained to search tight spaces that the bigger dogs can't get into.
3: Yeah.
2: So here is a bit of the Chihuahua Commando in training. Salsa. Salsa. It does just sound like the trainer shouting salsa. Salsa. Maybe he's been bribed with salsa.
3: What a job.
2: Yeah, he honestly looks like Vicky McClure.
3: Sorry, she looks like Trigger Point.
2: She does. She looks in her bomb-proof gear and Trigger Point.
3: Aww, it's very really cute.
2: So if you're looking for a bit of cuteness this morning, you can Google Commando the Chihuahua. That is Brendan's bit.
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3: Yeah. It's not Renee Zellweger, it's not Jennifer Aniston, and it's not Cheryl Cole, but if you can tell us who is laughing now, you will win an incredible prize, a €500 flight voucher.
2: Good morning to Amy and Sagert. You're on 98FM. Amy, how are you?
0: I'm not too bad. How are you?
3: It's great to talk to you. Do you have any nice plans for the weekend?
0: I'm actually going on a little girls' trip tomorrow with my friends, so all exciting.
2: Where are you off to?
0: Budapest.
2: Oh,
0: so really looking forward to it. It's a birthday trip. They treated me. Super
3: nice.
0: Excited.
3: That's going to be such a lovely weekend. And tell us now, if you do win this flight voucher, do you have any other destinations you wanted to go to?
0: Yes, I'd love to bring the husband and my son away to maybe Asia next year, so that would definitely help going towards that.
2: Yeah, okay, let's try and put that flight voucher towards that massive trip, Amy. Tell us, who's laughing now?
0: I'm thinking, is it Michelle Heaton?
3: Oh, is it Michelle Heaton?
2: Oh, Amy, it's not. Sorry.
0: Oh, no problem at all. Thanks
2: for trying, though. Happy birthday and enjoy Budapest.
0: Thanks, Emil. Will do. Thanks so much. Bye.
2: And now we've got Aoife, who is in Crumlin this morning. Aoife, you're on 98FM. How are you?
6: Good. How are you?
3: Oh, we're great. Thanks, Aoife. When was the last time you were on your holidays?
6: I'll actually go on holidays on Monday and go to Copenhagen for a few days.
2: Oh, gorgeous. Lovely. Okay. Well, you'd always like to have the next thing booked, though, yeah?
6: Oh, yeah. There's always room for more holidays.
2: Oh, of course, yeah. Well, this €500 flight voucher could be put towards your next trip, Aoife. Can you tell us who's laughing now?
6: I was thinking it was Nicola Coughlin from Derry Girls.
3: Oh, is it Nicola Coughlin?
2: Oh, Aoife, it's not.
6: Oh, look, it was worth a try.
2: It was. Enjoy the trip, Aoife. Thanks for listening.
6: Thank you. Bye.
2: Okay, it's not Nicola Coughlin. It's not Michelle Heaton. But if you can tell us who's laughing now, we'd love to give you that €500 flight voucher to play. Just WhatsApp laugh and your name. Let us know where in Dublin you are. 0877 98 98 98.
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1: Some family curses are harder to break than others.
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3: 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Is he gonna die?
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2: Here's the thing about magic. 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
8: Good evening, I'm Clino Dwyer. The Taoiseach says the government is showing real progress on housing. Micheál Martin says brick by brick, it's putting in place a step change in home construction. Speaking at tonight's Cardiff Hall dinner, he admits building the homes people need is a defining challenge of our time. The Taoiseach says this country now has the fastest rate of home building in Europe. Meanwhile, Leo Varadkar says the Public Expenditure Minister is only doing his job in resisting pressure from his cabinet colleagues to increase spending for their departments in the budget. The former Taoiseach has stressed the country has come a long way since the financial crisis.
9: Jack Chambers' job is to keep public expenditure under control. If he wasn't trying to resist demands for more spending, he wouldn't be doing his job. But look, not following that closely, I did 13 budgets. I'm glad I'm not doing number 15, but it is different. The first budgets I were involved in were about cutbacks. There was no question of anyone getting any more money for anything. In my first budget, I had to cut my budget by 400 million. So let's just not forget how far we've come. And let's not forget how quickly we can go back there.
8: A motorcyclist in his 50s has died following a crash involving a car in Meath. It happened in the R156 at Harlockstown, Dunboyne, at around 12:15 this afternoon. The motorcyclist was pronounced dead at the scene and his body was taken to Navan Mortuary. The driver of the car, a woman in her 70s, was uninjured. This country needs to move its reliance away from fossil fuel imports, according to the junior minister for European Affairs. It comes after Donald Trump went back on his threat to ban diesel exports after G7 leaders agreed to release the fuel. Recently, prices in forecourts for petrol and diesel have gone up between €2 and €2.20. Meath East TD Thomas Byrne says people can expect fuel supports in next week's budget.
10: So, yes, the government is going to give, I've no doubt in the budget, give support to people who need it to help with fuel prices. That's what government's there to do. But ultimately, we are going to have to move away from these imported fossil fuels so that we're not listening to what's happening in Washington, what's happening in Tehran or Riyadh or wherever it is to know how much we will have to pay to heat our home in County Meath or County Dublin or wherever.
8: And that's your news for now.
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11: Good evening, I'm Robbie Dowling. Republic of Ireland boss Heimir Hallgrímsson admits simply surviving this camp would feel like a massive win going into another Nations League clash with Israel. Ireland's home leg will be played behind closed doors in Serbia tomorrow, the second match of a controversial tie. Campaigners called for last month's fixture between the two teams in Hungary to be boycotted because of the ongoing conflict in Gaza. Hallgrímsson says the group have overcome many challenges.
12: After this, I think this bond of brothers will be stronger than ever. and all the obstacles that we will face, or this group will face in the future, will be lesser than it actually is.
11: England secured back-to-back victories in the Nations League this evening. Thomas Tuchel's side were 7-0 winners away to Croatia. Harry Kane, Bukayo Saka, Morgan Rodgers, Jude Bellingham and Anthony Gordon were all on the score sheet as they backed up their midweek win against Czechia. Leinster and Ulster's wait for a first victory of the new URC season will go into the third round of fixtures. Ulster surrendered a 12-point lead away to Glasgow Warriors as they drew by 33 points to 33. Richie Murphy's side did pick up 3 points, however, after they also scored 4 tries. Defending champions Leinster struggled in the second half in Durban, where they fell to a 26 points to 20 loss to the Sharks. The Ireland women's rugby team overcame Japan for the second time in less than a week today. Scott Beaman's side were in fine form at Virgin Media Park as they scored 7 tries on their way to a 43 points to 19 victory. A 4-under par round of 68 has left Paul Carrington on 10-under par after 3 rounds at the Alfred Dunhill Links Championship. The Dublin golfer is 8 shots behind leader Casey Jarvis ahead of tomorrow's final round. South African Jarvis shot a 7-under par 65 as he moved 2 shots clear on 18-under. And Max Verstappen will be on pole for tomorrow's Bahrain Grand Prix. The Red Bull driver finished ahead of Ferrari's Lewis Hamilton and Mercedes' Kimi Antonelli in this morning's qualifying. To access 3 free Off The Ball podcasts a month, download the Goal Out app now.
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13: Mostly dry and clear early tonight. Lows of 5 to 9 degrees.
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1: I'm Alex Rowley, and Meta now has to pay up to $18 billion after a recent US court case. Here's what you need to know about the case and what it means for possibly other platforms. Meta has agreed to a settlement with US states and territories to resolve claims that Facebook and Instagram harmed children. A number of states had brought the case to a court in California, saying that it had targeted kids with some of its features, and lawyers had argued that the tech company knew that millions of 11 and 12-year-olds were on Instagram and Facebook, but they didn't do enough to keep them off it. After the case, the company now has to pay the settlement to 48 states plus the District of Columbia and three US territories, and it means they'll have to introduce default daily time limits and nighttime blocks. And this could mean that these features are actually rolled out elsewhere as other platforms continue to come under scrutiny for their design by various countries and blocks across the world. Other features for users being implemented in America as part of the deal include a default 2-hour daily time limit. The likes are going to be hidden on teens' profiles and whoever's that they interact with. School mode, or a mute on notifications between 8 and 3 during school days. Prompts noting when a teen has hit 15 minutes of continual use, and then notifications when cumulative use has hit 60 or 90 minutes. The ability to choose a feed that's not driven by an algorithm. The ability to turn off autoplay for videos and content, and extreme makeup filters will also no

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3: So to long kill new a mock a sernig August is killed in Scotty. Reduce tucking fisher a rat led the sunny side of the street.
4: On the sunny side of the street.
3: August to Aaron Rock New as Fontaine's DC freshen Marianne. You can Tashi dig dull on yart gan yart, mar big she dig dain of God dot is slain on Blaine Chogan. August big cold line creek na trace on Blaine Chil, ak tashi'd fos e crew kyol nua, say vultures.
5: I feel the vultures
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